It's 8:10 in the second hour of the Record Hop. My name's Rick Michael. This is the RDV Radio Network. And traversing the musical landscape on that set, started off with Jesse Hill and Ooh, Boop-a-Doo, Part 1. Even more after that, Willie Maybon and the original version of The Seventh Son. That brought us to the 8 o'clock hour, and we came out of that stop with the best cook in town, Sam Cooke, and Mary Lou. The Del Satins followed that with Teardrops Follow Me, Smiling Lewis. She's Got Me, Hook, Line, and Sinker. And from one of my all-time favorite albums, Temptations in a Mellow Mood, Paul Williams on lead. One for once in my life, I've got someone who needs me. 8:11 is the time. And I'm going to get back. And I mentioned last week, I think, and the week before, I'm going to swing the doors open a little bit further on the Record Hop. Play some of the artists and some of the songs that I just kind of put on the back burner all these years. I listen to them at home, but I don't put them on the air very often. And they're some of my favorites and some of my favorite artists. So we're going to get back to the music with a few of them. Here's a great one from B.J. Thomas, for everyone in love with a New York woman. B.J. Thomas and the Eyes of a New York Woman.

0: Yeah, it's hard to believe that song, written in 1965 by P.F. Sloan, and some of those sentiments. I heard that song growing up. I was about 11 years old. And some of those sentiments still linger. Eve of Destruction, Barry McGuire. As I said, I'm going to open the doors a little bit wider on the record hop every now and then. Just maybe play one or two or three of those songs that I grew up listening to, like Dick and Dee Dee, who were on Shindig many, many times. Dick St. John, Dee Dee Sperling. And one of the first songs I ever danced to, Thou Shalt Not Steal, from long about 1964, 65. The Eyes of a New York Woman, that was B.J. Thomas. In the community bulletin board, Good Shepherd Church is collecting canned and other non-perishable food items each month to help stock local food banks. Drive-through food donation takes place from 9 a.m. to noon on May 16th and again on June 20th. 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The church is located at 1634 Hilltown Pike in Hilltown. 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

And it's 8:38 in the second hour of The Record Hop. Start off that set with Angie Kay and the Keys and Mama May I. A Mother's Love, as we get ready for Mother's Day tomorrow. Timmy Euro and Johnny Ray teamed up on that one. That brought us to the bottom of the hour. We came out of the 8:30 stop with the Time Tones and a little New York classic doo-wop and Here in My Heart. That House on the Hill, Hank Ballard and the Midnighters. That was followed by 1958 recording The Masterettes and Follow the Leader. Masterettes would then become The Exciters. And that brings me to some sad news I just saw within the last half hour or so, posting on Facebook, on her webpage, or on her Facebook page, the passing, sad passing of Brenda Reed, lead singer of The Exciters, passed on April 29th. I had the pleasure and honor of having Brenda as a guest on the Record Hop long about 5 years ago, I believe it was. And what a lovely lady. And it was really an exciting interview because Brenda was on the West Coast. She was living with her son out on the West Coast. And Lillian Walker Moss of the Exciters was in New York. So they teamed up on a conference call and did a little bit of a reunion on the air also. But it was just a great, great night. So I'm going to play a couple songs by the Exciters, including the one that I closed the show with and have since Brenda was on the show. I told her we would text back and forth a little bit every now and then over the years, and she was always thrilled that I closed my show, and I told her I would, first time we talked, that I closed my show every week with this song called So Long Good Night. So that's going to be part of this set. But first, let's get started with probably the Exciters' biggest hit, followed by a song that they introduced. And then Manfred Mann had a hit with it also, but the original version of Doo Wah Diddy. So in loving memory of Brenda Reed, here are the Exciters.

0: Yes, indeed. Parting is such sweet sorrow as we acknowledge the passing of Brenda Reed, lead singer of the Exciters. And I promised Brenda and the late Lillian also that I would close my show every week with that song, and I will continue to do so. So long, good night, the Exciters, from their Tell Him LP. Brenda passed just on the 29th of April at the age of 80 years old, and truly one of the most exciting, no pun intended, female lead singers or lead singers, period, of the 60s. Just a great, great voice. Brenda Reed, she will be missed. Doo-Wah Diddy, the original version before that, and their big hit in 63, Tell Him, the Exciters. And they toured with the Beatles on the strength and popularity of that hit, Tell Him. And one of the stories that Brenda and Lillian told the night that they were on the record hop was story of when they were on tour with the Beatles. They, of course, they were under the age of 21. Brenda's mother toured with them as chaperone and did the cooking on the road for them. And the Beatles would ask, "What's Mom making for dinner tonight?" So they got very close. And then, because the world was different back then, they were touring in Florida, and they were set to perform at the Gator Bowl down in Jacksonville when they were told that they couldn't perform. And when asked why, the reply was, "Well, down here at the Gator Bowl, we don't book black acts." And the Beatles heard about that, and John and Paul said, "Well, if the Exciters don't go on, the Beatles don't go on." So the concert continued, and the statement was made. So there is that. But the sad, sad passing of Brenda Reed. 8:50 is the time in the second hour of the Record Hop, and the Churchville Nature Center is inviting you to witness the life cycle of a painted lady butterfly from caterpillar to chrysalis to butterfly. 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And I'll be back with more music to bring us to the 9 o'clock hour. Then, in the final hour of the show, we're going to dim the lights and play those great love songs in the still of the night portion of the Record Hop. If you have any requests, 215-674-8002. Back after this.
1: There I was in my business suit, all dressed up, just uptight as I could possibly be. And I don't remember much of what was said at that first AA meeting. It was more the feeling of the meeting itself.
2: That's what has kept me going. 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

That is 9:10 in the third hour of the Record Hop. We start off that set with the Crests and Pretty Little Angel, I Must Be Dreaming. They were the Coasters. And Larry Chance and the Earls brought us to the 9 o'clock hour with Life Is But a Dream. And we came into the third hour, the Still of the Night portion of the show, appropriately enough, with the song that I named this hour after in memory of my friend Fred Parris of the Five Satins, their classic in the Still of the Night, 1956. February 19th of 1956, that song was recorded on a Sunday afternoon in the Morris Cove section of New Haven, Connecticut. The Seniors after that, and Evening Shadows Falling, the Whippoorwills, Deep Within. And we finished off that set with the Tytones. And we like to go to the movies, but we don't watch the show. Let's get back to the music now with the sound of the Velours.

Jimmy Beaumont and the Skyliners out of Pittsburgh, Pennsylvania, and Warm. The Calvanes and My Love Song, This Could Be the Night. Jerome Ramos on lead along with the Velours. 9:19 is the time in the third hour of the Record Hop. My name's Rick Michael. This is the RDV Radio Network. 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

That's Lewis Lyman and the Teen Chords, Falling in Love. Before that, the Hurricanes and Dear Mother, as we get ready for Mother's Day tomorrow. Lee Andrews and the Hearts, Philly classic, Try the Impossible, 1957. My Search is Over, they were the Carols. We started off that set with the Solitaires, Please Remember My Heart, the Clovers, Stop Pretending, and it was the Sunsets that brought us to the 9:30 stop with How Well I Remember. 9:41 is the time. My name's Rick Michael. This is the Record Hop on the RDV Radio Network. Let's get back to the music with the sound of the Spaniels.

0: The Riviera is Homer Dunn on lead and Moonlight Serenade. The Masquerade is over. They were the Harp Tones, Willie Winfield on lead. And we started off that set with the Spaniels, and Here Is Why I Love You, 949. Was enough to call at 950 in the final minutes of the Record Hop. And the Upper Dublin Library is presenting the following online author events. On Wednesday, June 3rd at 2 p.m., Smithsonian curator Mary Savig, author of State Fairs, Growing American Craft, will be discussing the history and significance of state fairs. Thursday, June 11th at 7 p.m., New York Times bestselling author Matt Dinneman will discuss his latest book, A Parade of Horribles. Thursday, June 18th at 2 p.m., storyteller, performer, and author Ted Page will discuss his book, Good Grandpa, Stories from the Heart of Grandfatherhood. And on Tuesday, June 23rd at 2 p.m., authors Sana Javeri Kadri and Asha Lupi will discuss the Diaspora Spice Company cookbook, celebrating seasonal cooking with recipes adapted from India and Sri Lanka's family spice farms. To register or to submit author questions, please visit upperdublinlibrary.org or call 215-628-8744. And just a repeat of a program note, next week on the Record Hop, remember that song, Memory Lane, by the Tams and the Hippies? Well, my guest will be lead singer of that group, Chi-Chi, in the studio. So really looking forward to that. He was on several years ago, and we're going to, once again, walk and talk down memory lane. So, should be a Record Hop to remember. And that'll be next week on the Record Hop. 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

Oh, yes, indeed. I had a ball, but a clock on the wall says it's time to go now. Gladys Knight and the Pips. I want to thank you for tuning in tonight. Thank you for your phone calls. Thank you for your continued support of radio in the Delaware Valley. My name's Rick Michael. This has been The Record Hop, and I will be back next Saturday at 7 p.m. And swing the doors wide open and welcome my guest, Chi-Chi of the Tams and the Hippies. So I hope you tune in. It should be a night to remember. And a happy Mother's Day to all of the moms out there, mothers-in-law, grandmothers, and all of those wonderful women who have shown us the way over the years. And now time for me to close things out. Stay tuned for Sports Page and tonight and every night of your life. Why don't you rest your head on the cool side of the pillow? I'm going to close tonight, as I always do, with Brenda Reed, the late, great Brenda Reed. So long, good night.

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0: 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This is the Delaware Valley Radio Network's weekly sports update. I'm Al Thompson in the studio tonight with Mark Fogg.
1: Good evening.
0: And Chris Burden.
2: Good evening.
0: Rick Michael did a great job on the record hop, as always. Sometimes I forget to thank him, but I didn't this week. And we have Chris is here, and we normally ask Rock, who's sitting in that chair, in that specific chair,
2: yes,
0: what hat he is wearing. But today,
2: my Sixers hat's out in the car.
0: Well, you're like doing it one at a time as they fall.
2: Yeah.
0: you're gonna mourn with that.
2: I got a little chicken Marcello on my Flyers hoodie, so yeah.
1: So, chicken Marcello.
2: Yep.
1: Oh.
0: The Flyers, of course, didn't go down. They went out on their sword. They fought hard. Lost in overtime tonight, 3-2, to the Carolina Hurricane, who are a much better team at this stage.
2: Yeah, it was men against boys.
0: And I think the Flyers play good defense, and they have a good goaltender. They have their goaltender, and they have some really solid defensemen, and they have good muckers and yuckers, they always seem to have on this franchise. But not since they don't have a John LeClair, they don't have a Rick McLeish or someone like that, or even a Danny Briere. We looked it up. His best season was 34 goals. So Danny Briere. But the last guy to score 50 goals in a season for the Flyers was 28 years ago. So they've been missing that element for a long time.
2: So that Lindros then, right?
0: No, I don't think Lindros ever broke 50 goals. He might have done it one year, but it was John LeClair did it three times, and he was on the LCB line, right? Wasn't that the
2: Legion of Doom?
0: Legion of Doom, that was
2: Lindros, LeClair, and Michael Remberg,
0: right? And so, I don't know. Maybe we can look that up again, but it's been definitely 28 years since something like that. That since the Flyers have had somebody who can put the puck in the net.
1: That's been their weakness.
0: Yeah, but one of those guys would have done better than what they did this. They had four goals in four games.
1: Well, tonight they only had like around 16 shots on goal. You're not winning any hockey game with that many shots. They've got to shoot the puck more, and they got to start. And I know Rick Tocchet, I think, has talked about this. You got to go to the net more. I mean, you got to work even harder to create goals. And
0: well,
1: I know
0: like
1: there was a couple
0: me to go drive on Will Chamberlain and expect to make a layup. I'm not. They're going to block it every time. So they don't have the talent to do that. There's nobody on that roster that can score goals like that, that just as a goal scorer.
1: Right.
0: They have people who can score goals, but they do not have a goal scorer. You follow me? And they haven't had a goal scorer in a long time. And so same with the goalie. They didn't have a goalie for how many years? This kid looks
1: since
0: like
1: Carter Hart. I mean,
0: well, Carter Hart doesn't even count because they didn't really, he was just brand new, and then he had all those personal problems and he's out of the league. But the
1: He's with the Las Vegas Golden Knights and he's been playing.
0: Oh, okay. All right. Well,
1: yeah.
0: He had
1: reunited with John Tortorella, I might add now.
0: Yeah. Well, apparently he was able to do it, but so he would have been their goalie. You know, who was it? Ron Hextall was, people always say they haven't had a real goalie since Ron Hextall. And so Carter Hart would have been that guy, but obviously things went south here. And
1: and it's interesting, they thought when they signed Ilya, remember that year they signed Ilya Brisgalov to that big contract? They had their goaltending situation solved. Not so fast.
0: Right.
1: He turned out to be a huge disappointment.
0: Yeah. So anyway. So they had a surprising season, and they're gone. It's over.
1: Okay, I'm gonna say this. Okay, I'm giving them a pass because nobody expected them to go to playoffs. They rallied from what 9 points down late in the season just to get into the playoffs.
0: Yeah.
1: Okay, that's great. But you know what? Now moving forward, they better start having this mentality of we're not just satisfied making the playoffs, okay? Your purpose of making the playoffs moving forward now is to win the Stanley Cup. And, you know, and don't get complacent, you know, just thinking that, it's going to be automatic, you know, that we're going to make it back next year. You know what? Nothing's an automatic anymore because each year is different. You can go from, you know, being one of the top teams that were in the playoffs to all of a sudden being one of the worst teams and not even qualifying for the postseason. So, and then Rick Tocchet's got to, you know, drive this home now. Like saying, hey, you know what? Now you've gotten a taste of what the playoffs like. Now we have to expect – our expectations have to, you know, jump even higher now.
0: Yeah.
1: And, you know, now you're going for the gold. And you know what? I'm going to say this also to the front office. Danny Breer, Keith Jones, you better – you know, this as far as rebuilding go, to me, it's over. Now it's all about winning. Now it's all about making the playoffs. Now it's on you, Danny Breer, and Keith Jones to go out there with all the salary cap space that you have.
2: Expectations have changed.
1: Yes, and make moves because there are deficiencies on this roster that need to be addressed.
0: Well, does anybody have any idea what a free agent may be? Like you always hear in the NFL, if this guy's going to be available by the end of the season, or in the NBA, you always hear. And even in baseball, you hear it because the names are so familiar. The NHL, it's not that way. These guys aren't household names. Is there any potential free agent that anybody knows about that the Flyers?
1: I don't think this free agent class is supposed to be really great this offseason. I mean, I don't think the Flyers are going to go after like a big name on the free agent market. However, I mean, if Auston Matthews says, you know, he wants out of Toronto, or if Connor McDavid says he wants out of Edmonton, you know, be on the phone with them saying, hey, you know, what? I mean, look, the Flyers have salary cap space and they have all this draft capital.
0: Yeah.
1: And, you know, and they have they have assets they can use. And you know what? That's what Danny Breer has accumulated over these last few years during the you know, rebound. He's accumulated draft picks. Now you've got all this draft capital. You can use some of that to, you know, make a big splash. I mean, and I'm going to tell you something. Matvei Michkov, he was such a huge disappointment this year. He came into camp out of shape, and he just really never got going. Maybe there was one stretch late in the season where he started to come on a little bit, but in the playoffs, he just totally disappeared. I mean, tonight was the second, you know, game that he was a healthy scratch, and that says a lot. I would not be surprised if the Flyers, you know, shop, you know, Matvei Michkov to see if they can, you know, make a big big splash here. I mean, if Matvei Michkov is going to be an elite NHL player, he's got to work hard on his conditioning during the offseason. I mean, even, you know, Rick Tocchet said it, and I don't know.
2: You know what?
1: He was lazy.
2: I want to piggyback on this a minute because I think the Olympic break worked wonders for this Flyers team. If they don't have that break, they're not in the playoffs. We're not even discussing it.
1: Because it gave Rick Tocchet and the coaching staff an opportunity to really take a deep dive into the team, what they were doing, what they were not doing. Obviously, whatever adjustments Rick Tocchet made during the Olympic break, you know, paid off. Because the Flyers, as you said, Chris, were a much different team.
0: Let's look at their leading scorer. Travis Konecny is in his 30s now. He was their leading point getter with 68 points, 27 goals, 41 assists. Travis Zegras was number two with 26 goals, 41 assists for 67 points. Owen Tippett had the most goals with 28, but he only had 23 assists for a total of 51 points in a season. Mitch Koff, that you guys were talking about, he had 20 goals and 31 assists during the season. So that's not exactly going to strike fear in opponents going into a playoff series, right?
1: Right.
0: Am I wrong? I mean, so you want somebody that can bust down, get you 40 goals. I mean, where is this guy?
1: That's what I was expecting with Mitch Koff this year. I was expecting to at least take a lead toward maybe like 35, 40 goals this year. And he didn't even come close. Matching, you know, whatever expectations that were put on him. I mean, I know he's a youngster, but, you know, I think the one thing This better be a wake-up call for Matvei Michkov. I mean, he's got to work. Like I said, he's got to work hard on his conditioning this offseason. Otherwise, he may not be a Flyer much longer.
0: Well, so they know what they have to do. They got to get some scoring. Defense is pretty sound. Got a great goalie. And let's see what they do.
1: And you know what? When it came to the trade deadline, they were seeing what they were shopping around Ruotsalainen. Boy, the best thing that ever happened was they didn't trade Ruotsalainen because it turned out the Flyers, made a run, to a playoff spot and got that playoff spot. And I don't think the Flyers make the playoff spot without him. So I think Danny Briere was fortunate not because obviously he didn't get, whatever trade offers he was getting for Ruotsalainen and, didn't, match what he was looking for. So, I mean, to me, he's a huge part of this team moving forward now. So,
0: okay. We'll see what happens.
1: Yeah.
0: So,
1: yeah.
0: I'm trying to see who the NHL leaders were. Mitch Marner for the Las Vegas.
1: And he was a big free agent signing from Toronto this offseason, during the offseason.
0: Yeah. Oh, that's just postseason. I need regular season here.
1: Yeah.
0: Here we go.
1: I think Toronto really has to regret, letting him go.
0: Edmonton's McDavid had 138 points, and the leading guy for the Flyers was in the 60s. He more than doubled what they had. Kucherov for Tampa Bay, 130 points. McKinnon, 127 points. I mean, this is just, what can you say? McKinnon had 53 goals. Caulfield for Montreal had 51 goals. So these are the kind of guys they got to try to find one of these guys and get them in there, And but we'll see. Tomorrow, of course, the Sixers, who are trailing 3-0, have been, it's what can you say? I mean, they're just not in this. They should be.
2: They've expended. I think they expended a ton of energy
0: to get past
2: Boston. I just don't think there's any. They're out of gas. They got nothing left.
1: They got no bench. I mean, the starters have to go over 40.
0: That's not unusual though. In
1: minutes
0: the NBA.
1: A game.
0: If you look through all the box scores, most of the big stars, OKC, they'd only go.

0: to have this kind of a run. And, you know, I think the elephant in the room is you've got two albatross contracts that completely handcuff you with Paul George and Joel Embiid. It's the massive, it's like a herd of elephants in the living room. What are you going to do with these two guys? You have two great young players that you want to build a team around, and they don't know who they are. This team never had an identity, because when Joel Embiid would show up, you know, he played 38 games, but that's almost half the games, right?
1: Right.
0: Less than half the games. They'd be one team, and then when he's not there, they're a completely different team. So how are you going to go in with these, you know, high-profile teams that have been playing together the whole season? It kind of came together for them against the Celtics, because they were in a similar situation. They played the almost all of the season without Jason Tatum. Then he comes in for the last 13 games, and I think he screwed them up. I think that worked for the Sixers, you know, and because I think that may have been why the reason why Jaylen Brown just was so moody and.
2: He got away with murder in that series. So many calls went against the Sixers in that series.
0: Yeah.
2: And Jaylen Brown was a big offender.
0: Well, he complained it was the other way around. He complained after this. Yeah. He lost that it was, Embiid's flopping.
2: He's gaslighting.
0: He was gaslighting.
2: He's gaslighting because he's a sore loser.
0: And
2: the Celtics are used to winning, and
0: but I think
2: God forbid the Sixers win one stinking series against him in 44 years, and he's got to cry. Now he's a baby.
0: Jaylen Brown was one of the contenders for MVP of the league, and as soon as Tatum came back, all of a sudden his name disappeared. And he's got them on the route to the. They won 57 games because of Jaylen Carter, not because Jason Tatum came back. I think they would have won 57 games if he hadn't come back either way. He really led the team that they decimated. That remember Porzingis and all these guys.
1: Drew Holiday. Yeah,
0: they dumped right, and he put all these guys, these 3-point shooters around him, and they were kicking butt the whole season, right?
1: Mm-hmm.
0: And then Tatum comes back, and I think he was still fussing about that, and he was the MVP of the championship team. Remember, and there was like Tatum had like walked out to get the award. Remember, and now all of a sudden they call the other. They called Jaylen Brown's name. And so I think there may be some jealousy there between those two, and mainly more Jaylen Brown. And he didn't handle it well after the series.
1: No, he didn't. I want to, you know what?
0: It's a dumb strategy. Just throw nonstop threes and don't have any alternative to it.
1: Well, Tracy McGrady said on a podcast that he thinks that there's some friction between Jaylen Brown and the Celtics, and you know Brad Stevens spoke.
0: Well, yeah, it was a big story.
1: Yeah, Brad Stevens spoke at his after season news conference and said, "Well, Jaylen Brown never. We had a conversation, but he never expressed to me any frustration."
0: Well, that's what he's going to say.
1: Of course, he's going to say that.
0: When you lose like that, you're the first team in the history of that franchise to blow a 3-1 lead in a series ever.
1: Yeah,
0: ever. And there's a lot of finger pointing going on up there right now. And so, and then the Knicks come down here and they got 5,000-6,000 people in the building. And it was just crazy because this is what goes on with these ticket prices, right? We're going to take a break here in a minute. In fact, we'll talk about that, about what the Sixers have this thing that goes on at every game that is never talked about much. That has to do with fans sitting in the parking lot with their cell phones, and it blew up in their faces when they happened to get stuck with the Knicks. It happened a lot there was a lot of Celtics fans there,
2: yeah,
0: but nothing like what the Knicks did. And there was maybe 2,000 people, Celtics fans there, and they made some noise, but nothing compared to what the Knicks did and what they did 2 years ago when they were here. But we'll talk about that when we come back because I think it's interesting. And but we start off this break with Mark and his community bulletin board. He is becoming world famous in Hapro anyway.
1: Really? So traffic stopped right now on York Road, just waiting to see what's happening in the community.
0: Radios in to hear you talk.
1: Oh.
0: So Mark, here you go. 1, 2, 3.
1: All right. Wow. Here's what's happening. Virtual Wednesday, Laurel Hill East will take place on June 3rd from 6:30 to 8 p.m. via Zoom. This introductory presentation provides

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2: 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This is Sports Page on the Delaware Valley Radio Network. I'm Al Thompson here with Chris Burden and Mark Feig. And what they do is, if you watch the, if you're there at the games, like the, there's a lot of empty seats in the building when the game starts, right? So you can buy the ticket, and it's on your phone in a matter of seconds. So what they do is, these prices are insane for these lower level seats and just seats in general. A nosebleed is over $50 there sometimes, but they crash the prices when the game starts. You follow me? They crash the prices. So people sit in the lot or outside and they buy the tickets, and then all of a sudden by the end of the first quarter, the building's full. Well, guess what happens when the playoffs start and your first round opponent is driving distance and your second round opponent is only 90 minutes away?
0: Mm-hmm.
2: What do you think is going to happen? And you have all these wealthy people from New York that want to come down, or people that their prices are even worse than here in Philly in Madison Square Garden. So they just buy them, you know, ahead of time, and they pack the place. So
0: And I'll tell you this. If you thought there were like 5,000 to 6,000 at the other night or whatever, guess what? I bet you it doubles or triples to about maybe 10,000, because do you think Sixers fans are going to be really interested in a game four tomorrow with the possibility of being eliminated? Because there's no shot with them coming back from 3-0 down.
2: It's never happened in the history of the NBA.
0: No, it hasn't. And
2: this group doesn't show any signs of it.
3: They show no sign of even winning tomorrow.
2: No. So
0: I'm just getting tired of this team, you know, constantly losing by more than 30 points or being down by 30 points. I mean, there's enough talent on. Look, it's one thing to lose, but it's another thing to get blown out constantly and not, you know, being competitive at the end of the game to at least give yourself a chance to win. I mean, that's ridiculous.
2: What happened was their rebounding was terrible throughout this whole thing, and because a lot of it is because they have one big, like super big. Barlow's okay, but they're not a great rebounding team, and he's like a statue out there.
3: And their deficiencies are just,
0: They're being exposed.
3: Yeah,
2: they exposed a huge thing. They need to get that addressed in the offseason. But here's Paul George after the game talking about the rebounding.
4: Celtics series.
5: Yeah. I don't know, man. That's just all year it's been a problem. We thought we did nip it in the bud with Boston and but, you know, these guys crashed just as much, if not more, than Boston. And I think, you know, it kind of caught us, not necessarily caught us off guard, but I think, you know, after coming from a series with Boston, we just, for whatever it is, I guess we just weren't expecting it in moments. And, you know, they've been coming up big with those, which is a challenge. You know, Boston, they shoot a lot of threes, so there's going to be some bad bounces. But they don't shoot as many threes, so Yeah, that's something I think we should have been able to control.
2: And they didn't. And the thing was that Boston, they shoot so many threes, it doesn't matter. You know, Andre Drummond is one of the all-time great rebounders in NBA history. He's old now, so he's not sprite at all. And Embiid, because of his medical situations, is like a statue out there in a lot of cases. But the thing is that Boston would take, when you're shooting threes and they're off, it's long rebounds. So a lot of their guards were getting rebounds and whatever. And that's why they got blown out so bad in the first game. Then what did the Sixers do? Especially Tyrese Maxey was getting like double-digit rebounds because he was more cognizant of these long rebounds. And that's why they the four wins they had against the Celtics were almost all, except for the game seven, the other three were double digits, not blowouts, but they certainly handled the Celtics. It was they handed it to them, you know. So, but they're not a good rebounding team. They just adjusted a little bit for the Celtics, and it didn't work at all for the Knicks. And I don't know what they're going to do for tomorrow. But then we have Nick Nurse talking about, you know, he goes on and on here. I'll play it to him. He can have his moment here on Sports Page where he kind of talks about everything that went on, and he tells you everything went wrong, turnovers, finishing, and here's him venting a little bit.
4: I mean, we had 11 turnovers, which isn't a super high number, but I think like 9 of the 11 were just on us. You know what I mean? They did make a couple good plays and darted in there like unexpectedly on a couple things, or got an arm in there or something. But the majority of them were just kind of, I don't know, we're a low turnover team. I call them uncharacteristic plays that we make, and that's one of the things where it starts. The rest of it, you know, we'll stay on offense for a little bit. The rest of it on offense, again, we did a lot of good things. As far as shot creation, I think we had 5-6, you know, kind of point blankers at the rim. That, again, you're not going to make all of them, but you can't. I think in a playoff game that you need, that's close and you need to win, is you got to make.
6: We're Phoenix Energy, a family-owned oil.
2: My bad on that one. Whoopsie. And we'll take care of that in just a second. And here we go back with them.
4: That many. Those got to get finished. And again, I thought we did create enough, not quite enough, but a lot of catch and shoot threes that were really open. But there's also, I think there's opportunities to create so many more. Right? I think there's another pass out or some kickouts there, and some of those finishes at the rim, or you know, I throw block shots into the turnover category. Like, you know, we serve a couple up when there's guys standing on the perimeter wide open. So just getting a little better, you know, not never going to be perfect, but just a little better of the shot creation. I think the turnovers, block shots, and a few more kickouts makes it a lot better, right? And can add up to points.
2: And there he is, and he's, you know, we did just about everything wrong.
0: Nick Nurse, take two.
2: He was, I mean, Kelly Oubre was the leading scorer with 21 points, and he should have had 35 points. He had shots that he just could lay in. He's like 6'8", and he can jump through the roof,
0: mm-hmm.
2: and he just was blowing layups. They were all blowing layups during the game. You heard him say it, you got to make some of them.
0: Yeah.
2: So, and just whatever got these guys, it just wasn't there last night. So, and it hasn't been there the whole series. You know, they had, I think, one of the games, the second game, they were pretty close up there, but that was the one they had without Joel Embiid. And people will argue with me, and I've had people argue with me, say, no, they're much better with their, you know, and their record proves it out that they may be right that Joel Embiid, they're a better team, but they just look better. You know, they have an identity to them. You know, but that whole only problem is in game two when they didn't have Embiid and they were winning the whole game, right? They got tired and their shots wouldn't drop in the fourth quarter. The Knicks are a little bit deeper and they couldn't finish the game. So, you know, I don't know. we'll see. But we're going to take a break. We'll be back with more Sports Page. Program note, we're going to, PC's going to be doing the FM audition tonight. So
0: yes, and yeah, and PC, just remember, it is the FM audition, not the After Hours Cafe, you know. And, although it could be an After Hours Cafe reunion, considering he's going to be starting after Sports Page close to midnight. So
2: there we go. Yeah. All right, we'll be back with more after this.
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9: This portion of our programming day is underwritten by Protect Our Youth from Steroids, also known as POISE, a registered 501c3 nonprofit dedicated to calling out individuals and organizations that promote and glorify steroid use to our young people. 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Protect Our Youth from Steroids is an official endorser of the Rodchenkoff Anti-Doping Act that is now federal law. POISE founder Al Thompson gives presentations at no charge on the dangers of steroid use and about those who promote steroids to our high school student athletes and other groups around the country. 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
2: Now it's counting it. That was weird. I'll just let it play with the sound off. But anyway, so back here at Sports Page, you're on the Delaware Valley Radio Network, and so do you have guys have a scoreboard for the games tonight? There's only one other game, I think.
3: What are you looking for? NHL?
2: Both. Why don't you do the NHL and the NBA?
0: Okay.
3: Well, NHL, the Flyers, unfortunately. They lose their series 4-0. No fault of Dan Vladar, who had 37 saves tonight. The man was standing on his head. And the unfortunately, the Hurricanes leave Philly with a 3-2 win and a 4-0 series win. And they advance to the Eastern Conference Finals. In the other game, the nightcap, it's the Minnesota Wild. They're down 2-0 in their series. But they're looking to do something about that. They are leading the Colorado Avalanche 4-1. And again, the Avalanche are leading that series 2-0. NBA, we've got two games today, and Cleveland got on the winning got in the win column for the Eastern Conference quarterfinals. They defeated Cleveland by the score of 116-109. And right now in the fourth, just getting underway, the Oklahoma City Thunder, they lead the LA Lakers by a score of 96-84. That is 10 minutes ago in regulation.
2: Well, to go real quick about the NHL, tomorrow the games in the Eastern Conference second round, the Canadiens will be hosting the Sabres, and the series is tied 1-1. That game it takes place at 7 p.m. The other game on Sunday, where the Vegas Golden Knights lead the Anaheim Ducks 2-1, their game is at 9:30. So that's the score schedule for the Stanley Cup playoffs.
0: Let's see. And the Phillies defeated the Colorado Rockies in the second game of their 3-game weekend series at Citizens Bank Park. The final score was 9-3, and Alec Boehm had two home runs in the game for the Phillies tonight, as the Phillies improved to 18-22, and they will play the final game of that 3-game series at Citizens Bank Park. It's a 1:35 first pitch tomorrow, so the Phillies will be trying for another series win. And Bryce Harper had to leave the game after the first inning half. with migraines.
2: So. Yeah, he played the first on the field for the first half of the first inning and couldn't come to the at bat.
0: Yeah.
2: So
0: yeah.
2: That, you hope he's okay.
0: Yeah. Major League Baseball scoreboard, bottom of the eighth. It is tied up at one between the Minnesota Twins and the Cleveland Guardians. Top of the sixth, it is the Pittsburgh Pirates over the San Francisco Giants 2-1. The Atlanta Braves, on a day where former manager Bobby Cox passed away, and of course he led the Braves to 14
2: championships
0: and a World Series championship. So obviously a lot of heavy hearts in the Atlanta Braves organization. So they're leading the Dodgers 6-0 in the top of the fifth. These rest of the games are finals. We have the Toronto Blue Jays over the Los Angeles Angels 14-1. The Athletics over the Baltimore Orioles 6-2. It was the Cincinnati Reds over the Houston Astros 3-1. The Miami Marlins over the Washington Nationals 8-7. The Texas Rangers shut out the Chicago Cubs 6-0. The Kansas City Royals over the Detroit Tigers 5-1. In 10 innings, it was the Milwaukee Brewers picking up another win over the New York Yankees. Final score there was 4-3. Chicago White Sox over the Seattle Mariners 6-1. The Arizona Diamondbacks defeated the New York Mets 2-1. And let's see, the San Diego Padres over the St. Louis Cardinals by a score of 4-2, and there was a there was a game that was postponed due to rain. It was the Tampa Bay Rays and the Boston Red Sox. That game will be made up on July the 17th, and that is the Major League Baseball scoreboard.
2: Okay, and then the I want to give you the NBA schedule for tomorrow. Of course, the Sixers are home. They're going to be playing the New York Knicks, and that would be at 3:30. It's going to be on ABC, so no streaming services to cloud things up, and that'll be at 3:30 at the Xfinity Mobile Arena. And then,
3: I refuse to pay for Prime Video for a playoff.
2: Well, I had a free trial, so with Amazon, so I watched the game, and then I canceled it 3 minutes left in the fourth quarter. You know, so Chris, we have the Spurs are going to be trying to, they have a 2-1 lead over the Timberwolves. They are going to be at the Timberwolves for 7:30 start. That's going to be on NBC Peacock tomorrow night. So that's the NBA scoreboard. And you know, it's interesting, you know, I was kicking around who would be in the draft this year that the Sixers could use, but they are, because they did okay, making it to this, you know, 45 wins, making it to the winning their playing game. They're not in the they're not going to be in the lottery, right? So who are the best players coming out? We have A.G. DiBenza, I guess, from BYU, a 6'9 wing with dynamic scoring and playmaking ability. Often considered the top prospect in the world. Darren Peterson, he's a shooting guard. They don't need that right away. But another guy they could use is Cameron Boozer, 6'9 forward. He'd be a great big for this team. They need a big, you know, in this upcoming draft. But they're not going to pick until like the 18th or 20th, I think.
0: And the NBA lottery drawing is at 3 o'clock tomorrow prior to the...
2: But they're not in that lottery pick.
0: Right.
2: So and the thing is that the Sixers, Chris, will be probably in the in this purgatory that they've been trying to NBA purgatory where you're just good enough to make it into the playoffs, so you don't get a great draft pick. You never get the elite players, you know, like Wemby, and you might get lucky and get a Tyrese Maxey or somebody. But you're just going to be winning 45 to 50 games, and then you're going to lose in the second round forever. And there's a lot of teams like that, you know. So that's why tanking now has reached like 7, 8, 9 teams. So you're going to start this season tomorrow. You're going to get 10, 12, 15 wins handed to you. because the other team isn't even trying. They're going to put players out there. They're going to bust their tails, right? They're not throwing up intentionally, you know, throwing bad shots, but they're going to be tanking, and they're trying to get rid of it because it's messing up the league. You know, when you have crazy situations, the tickets are so high now, it's ridiculous, and you have like a couple thousand fans waiting until the game starts to buy the tickets. And then store in the building, and then you have this ridiculous situation with the Sixers and the Knicks right now. Nobody can afford these tickets anymore. And then you've got 10 of the teams. You know, at one point there was a statistic last year that 32% of the time the star players for teams were not playing in a game that night. A third of the league was sitting their stars for load management. And it's a cancer that has taken over the NBA. I don't know what you think, Chris, with that.
3: Yeah. I don't want to say it's broken, but it seems like it's broken.
2: The NBA is a mess right now. And
0: it's a mess because of the tanking, and also you got teams resting their players using this load management.
2: Yeah. So load management and tanking, you're intentionally putting a bad team out there. You know, I think Boston tried to do that when they rejected all their players. And then Jaylen Brown, with all his criticisms, he wouldn't allow it to happen. And they ended up being the number two seed in the entire East, right?
0: Well, I don't think Joe Mazzulla is going to let that happen either. I mean, the head coach of the Celtics, like...
2: Not his call.
3: He's going to do what he's told, Mark. Yeah.
0: Well, yeah.
2: Not his
0: course.
2: Call. None of these teams. It's the general
0: manager. I mean, if he had his way.
2: But Hinkley, you know, destroyed this franchise, in my opinion. And then they doubled down on stupidity by hiring...
3: Colangelo.
2: And
0: oh,
2: then,
0: my
2: and
0: goodness.
3: Yeah, just...
2: Colangelo was horrible. And then they got this guy, the general manager.
3: Yeah, Morey, yeah.
2: Daryl Morey.
0: He's
2: got to go. Three in a row that... It's like you're trying to destroy the franchise with these guys.
0: When is Josh Harris gonna wake up and say?
2: He started showing up to games. He was sitting on the bench in the Boston series.
0: Well, you know what? After they lose Game Four, or whenever their season ends, whether it's tomorrow
3: it will be tomorrow.
2: He's so stretched, and nobody's gonna feel sorry for him. I'm not doing this to make anybody feel sorry for him. Can you open that door? It's so warm in here. It's putting you to sleep. It's putting me to sleep, you know? And what was I going to say? Is that he's so stretched between he owns three major franchises. He has an NHL team, he's got an NFL team, and he's got an NBA team. And he's got all kinds of conundrums going on with all of them. And so trading Jared McCain, who was actually a pretty good pick by Daryl Morey. Daryl Morey's made some good picks in the draft. He has. You got to give the devil his but he also signed two of the stupidest contracts in the franchise's history. And so and Paul George is a likable guy, but he's 35 years old, and they're committed to him for like three more years. They're committed to Joel Embiid for three more years, and he can't even get into 38 games. And what do you do? I don't know how they get out of this. You got to find somebody. And it ain't Daryl Morey.
0: No, to me, it's Bob Myers.
2: The thing is, I don't think it was his call to trade. Basically, he traded for draft picks. Jared McCain, they needed to get into the luxury tax. Where did that call come from?
0: It probably came from Josh Harris in the ownership
2: group. Exactly, the owner.
0: Of course.
2: And so it happened with the Celtics. Get below the luxury tax. So what did they do? They ejected players. But they had the guys that they came in with it refused to lose. So, but then again, the Celtics, all these teams at the top half of the East, they're handed 10 to 15 wins a year. Because of the tanking teams, right? You know you're going to win when you play Washington. This year you knew you were going to win when you played...
3: Or like Brooklyn, you know?
2: Or Brooklyn or the Milwaukee Bucks. You know, they had these teams you knew when you walked in the building, you're winning the game. You knew before you started.
0: Yeah.
2: Indiana Pacers totally tanked the season. So the
0: Once Halliburton went down for the season, that was it.
2: Well, and they made no effort to reinforce that roster
0: because they know that they're going to get a top draft pick, whether they win the lottery or they get the second, third, whatever.
2: Now the idea is they're going to rig the lottery so that the bottom three teams don't get all the ping pong balls anymore. You know, so I mean, it's they're trying some things. When we started sports here, like in Europe, they have relegation. That if you in soccer, especially, it's the biggest day of the year in Europe is relegation Sunday, because there's these battles between the last place teams. They don't want to. They lose everything. They lose their TV contracts. They lose all this stuff, and they blow up the team, and then the top three teams from the second division move up and become Premier League teams. You follow me? So we don't have that here. They're not going to if the Washington Wizards aren't going to become a G League team. You know what I mean?
0: Yeah.
2: TV contracts and things like that. But they should. But they're trying to come up with a way. You know, it was who was the great North Carolina basketball coach?
0: Dean Smith,
2: when he was doing the before they had the shot clock, and he tried the four to score or four corners offense where they just simply wouldn't play, and they just threw the ball around in the first half. And he said, "Tell basketball, take it away from me," and saw the shot clock and change it. And that's what they did. The NBA has to.
3: Paulie Massimino did the same thing with Nova.
2: Right.
0: And John Thompson for years did the four corners thing at Georgetown.
2: St. Joe's called it four to score. And so they all had their little nicknames for it, but it was basically stall ball. And you had halftime scores like, 8-7, remember? And then they installed the shot clock during Michael Jordan's time at the North Carolina, changed the whole score.
3: No, I think the yeah, you're partially right.
2: When did the score? When did
3: 1986 is when they implemented the
2: shot clock,
3: the 35-second shot clock in the tournament. But I think some of the conferences had a shot clock and some did not, if memory serves.
2: Well, it
3: was the 86 NCAA tournament was when it was implemented officially.
2: But my point is that the NBA has to do the same. The North Carolina coach. Dean told them to do, change the rules so I can't do this. My job is to win. And even if it's the ugliest product you could ever see, my job is to win. Change the parameters of it, and the NBA has to do that to stop this tanking. They really do. And some of the players had to go along with it. It's impossible to trade a player now, right? You can't get rid of these contracts. It's a handful of players are crazy rich. And maybe you don't have as much. You know, the Kelly Oubre's, you look at his contract compared to Tyrese Maxey and Joel Embiid's, it's like completely different. I mean, it's so much less money, you know, so only a handful of players. So I think you might find like the majority of players may go along with it, you know what I mean, and say, we need to change, you know. So I don't know what they're going to do. I'm not something my thing, but something has to give. So we have to take a break. We will be back with Deesa. And what do we want to talk about, guys? Give me some time here.
0: By the way, the NFL schedule release will be next Thursday, May the 14th. And, as much as I look forward to the NFL draft and look forward to, like, free agency, the one time of the offseason where I look so much forward to is the schedule release to find out, all right, what – dates and times are the Eagles playing these opponents? How many appearances are the Eagles going to get on, like, Sunday Night Football, Monday Night Football, if they're going to be playing, any games on the holidays, all that good stuff. And and just finding out, when looking at the overall schedule, like the doubleheader games, which games on, like, whenever, like, when CBS has their doubleheader or Fox has their doubleheader, what are their main games going to be at 1 o'clock and 4:25? Like, where are the top announcers going to be? Yeah. All that good stuff.
2: It's also Paula Fiero Day.
0: Yeah.
2: Do you know what that is? Paula Fiero Day. I always talk about it. If Rock was here, he'd be sarcastic about it.
0: Of course.
2: Do you know what Paula Fiero is? Who Paula Fiero is?
3: Something tells me I should, and it's not coming to me at the moment.
2: Patton Oswalt played played a Fiero, played Paul Fiero. Big fan. The final scene of the movie is where he gets into all this trouble because he's this out of control Giants fan. He's in prison, and for his annex, and him and his buddy, while he's in prison, go over this. The day that the schedule's released, he visits his friend, Oswalt's character is in prison, and his friend comes up with the schedule, and they go through the whole schedule together on the wins and losses. And, of course, the Giants are going to be 15-1. You know, so, but anyway, the...
0: I guess we should just have a schedule release party, right?
2: Yeah. Well, a lot of people do.
0: Yeah.
2: You know, radio stations across the country, it's a big day.
0: Oh, yeah.
2: You know, they dedicate the entire afternoon to it, so...
0: Oh, yeah.
2: It is an event. There's no question about it.
0: Oh, absolutely.
2: So, but we're going to
0: take a timeout.
2: Take a timeout here, and we'll be back with more after these messages on Sports Page on the Delaware Valley Radio Network.
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11: He was just a teenager when his father died in a robbery. He laid awake one night and imagined a place where good would always defeat evil. Every wrong made right. He imagined a world of truth, justice, and the American way. Through his loss, Jerry Siegel imagined a new hero. His imagination created Superman. 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
2: Can you imagine you were the one who, you were a little bored, so you come up with Superman. You know what I mean?
0: I have seen, Superman 1 and Superman 2.
2: Well, there's been like 25 Superman movies. It's a comic book. He came up with the comic book Superman. That's what the whole point was. You know, get that imagination going because you could be the next guy that invents something that incredible, right?
0: Mm-hmm.
2: So you never know.
0: Yeah.
2: What would you do, Chris? What would you like to invent? A cartoon character like that? I mean, what would be your dream come true? Staying awake.
3: That's one of them. That's one of them. I'll have to get back to you on that, Al.
2: Okay.
0: By the way, I was just looking at the NBA scoreboard. So the Thunder are leading the Lakers 126-102 with like 206 left in the fourth quarter. We're actually now it's a minute and 51 left in fourth quarter. I'm going to tell you something. LeBron James could be playing his final his next to last game, with the Lakers. Because yeah. I just have a feeling. You want to know something? If I had to predict next year, I would not be surprised. And I was thinking about this. I would not be surprised if he has a third reunion with the Cleveland Cavaliers.
2: Yeah, he's going to go out the front door, so to speak.
0: Yeah, go out with the team that he started with.
2: Yeah.
0: Because, they have the talent right now to you know, to win, although there's, you know, still down 2-1 in their series.
2: He can fail with James Harden as well as he can, anybody can.
0: Yeah.
2: You know, so, but he came up big tonight. Harden had 19 points for the Cavaliers.
0: That series, you know, that series is far from over. And, you know, I hear some people say, oh, it's going to beat Detroit in the Eastern Conference. Not so fast. Yeah. I mean, because, you know, Cleveland, you know, won. All right, so they're only down 2-1. They win, you know, game four. Now it's all even at 2. Now it's the best, you know, 2 out of 3. So, you want to know. I still think for some reason Cleveland's going to come back and win that series. I don't know. I don't know why.
2: I don't know. Anyway, but you know, this is where James Harden gets you. You know, he gets you all the way to Game 7 like he did with the Sixers against Boston. What happened?
0: Comes up short.
2: Yeah, came up big time.
3: Well, fell apart.
0: That's what he has done throughout his career in the playoffs. So, he's come up short.
2: So anyway, so the Philadelphia Eagles. This is a little bit of time in the season where they are quiet. They had their autism thing today and raised an outrageous amount of money. They broke their own records, I think $16 million. Please forgive me if I'm wrong. Some crazy number like that. And they are the number one autism fundraiser, I think, in the world.
0: Well, it's in Jeffrey Lurie's heart, you know, raising awareness for autism. Mm-hmm. I mean, he does a tremendous job of that and getting the word out, you know, that hopefully, you know, one of these days, you know, there'll be, you know, better, you know, treatments to, you know, combat it and just, we're just trying to.
3: And yeah, and props to the 50-50 crew who,
2: were you there?
3: Who sell the tickets. Well, I wasn't there today, but I spent 4 seasons on the 50-50 crew and we, broke records as far as, ticket sales, you know, so, we sold over 400,000 during the last NFC Championship game.
2: In one game?
3: Yeah, one game.
2: And half of it goes to autism? Is that what it is?
3: Yeah, and half goes to the...
2: whoever wins it.
3: Yes, correct.
2: Yeah. And I've won them for, like, little tiny ones, like a little county fair. And they always want you to give, like, your half to the back to them, you know? And I'm like, I don't know. I don't want to do that anymore, you know? So, but whatever. The autism thing is he does a tremendous job at that, so... The of course, the Eagles held their rookie camp last weekend, and you know, Mekhi Lemonen's in here, Eli Stowers. There's a lot of people who think Eli Stowers could be the next Zach Ertz. I mean, he's kind of the prototype. The guy catches the ball over the middle, got incredible hands. You know,
3: well, the analysts are saying that they got the best wide receiver in the draft and the best tight end in the draft. So
2: yeah. So they and both guys, what is their specialty? Going over the middle,
0: mm-hmm. Yeah.
2: And so slot receiver types. And so the what was
3: now,
2: the
3: now
2: biggest?
3: We just need a quarterback that throws the ball across the middle.
2: Well, they're trying to, you know, it's like we complain about him, but when you compare him to all the other quarterbacks and what they actually do and not their form, you know, I think, you know, Dave Spadaro used to tell me that the reason why Sam. What was his name?
3: Sam Howell?
2: Not Sam Howell. He played for the Eagles. He started.
0: Sam Bradford.
2: Sam Bradford got these bags of money because he was poetry in motion when he threw the ball. Same thing, you know, with Dan Marino. These guys were poetry in motion. The coaches swooned over these guys. But they never won. They never made it through.
0: Well,
2: right?
0: Yeah. Well, it was interesting because, speaking of Sam Bradford, when Doug Peterson, you know, took over as Eagles head coach, and of course that was when they drafted Carson Wentz. The expectation was Sam Bradford was going to be the starting quarterback while Carson, you know, Wentz, you know, sat and
2: he wanted out. Bradford wanted out.
0: Well, and guess what? He got a break because the Minnesota Vikings had an injury with their quarterback.
3: Teddy Bridgewater.
0: So you know what? The Vikings came to the Eagles and said, hey, you want to Is Sam Bradford available? Yeah. You want to make a deal? And guess what? And how he made the trade, and Carson Wentz, you know, unexpectedly became the starting quarterback probably a lot sooner than what they would have, you know, wanted. But you know what?
3: And then Minnesota traded their first round pick, and the Eagles turned that into Derek Barnett.
0: Yeah.
2: So Mekhi Lemon, Eli Stowers, they still believe very much, and they should believe in Jalen Hurts. that he wants receivers that specialize in going over the middle. He can hit players. I remember the game against the Chargers where he had all the turnovers, but the best throw he had in that game, I think, was over the middle to Dallas Goedert. There were games where he looked spectacular going over the middle, but he just does it at the lowest percentage, I think, of any of the regular quarterbacks in the league, so they want to improve on that. So how do you improve on that? Get him some targets that specialize in what they need him to specialize in, going over the middle, and let them learn in these OTAs, in the mini camps, and throughout training camp, and come out firing. You know, so we're going to find out on the 14th when the who they're going to be playing and when.
0: Well, we know the opponents. It's just a matter of what order.
2: Right.
0: In which they're going to play them.
2: They have 9 home games. They're going to have 9 home games this year.
0: Yeah.
2: If they go away, it's going to be one of the away games. So they have 8 away games, and one of them could be like to England, something like that. You know, so the their home games are the Dallas Cowboys, Giants, and Commanders, of course. But they play the L.A. Rams here. They play the Seattle Seahawks here. They play the Houston Texans here. This is like a murderer's row, isn't it? And they play the Indianapolis Colts here and Danny Dimes, right? The Carolina Panthers, playoff team. All these teams were playoff teams, right? So far, have I said one that wasn't?
3: Well, the Eagles won the division. And they have a first-place schedule.
2: And they play the Pittsburgh Steelers. Now, the Steelers were awful in the playoffs, but they still made the playoffs. So that's a heck of a schedule for home. Dallas Cowboys are going to be improved. The Giants are going to be vastly improved, we think. And the Commanders are going to be improved. They'll get the quarterback back, right? So it's incredible. Their away schedule is the Dallas Cowboys, Giants, and Commanders, of course. Then they play at the 49ers, long trip. At the Arizona Cardinals, long trip. The Jacksonville Jaguars, that's a tough out now, right? And playoff team, right? So Tennessee Titans. That's their only, off week, so to speak.
0: Just because
2: you were Bears, they got to go to Chicago.
0: Just because you were a playoff team last year doesn't guarantee you're going to make the playoffs, the following year. Because, like I said, like the NBA, every year is different. It depends on
2: injuries.
0: Well, it depends on the injuries, and it also depends on what happened during the offseason. You know, what players did you regain? What players did you lose? Because that could have a real impact on, the type of season that you have. And also, if you lose players, how does, that team replenish the roster, whether they, draft, make trades, or sign free agents? So,
2: yeah, we take a break. We're a little bit late for that. We'll be back with more Sports Page after these messages.
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3: Did you just say Delaware Valley?
2: Delaware Valley. That's how Donald Duck would say it. Right?
3: That's how Kripke would have said it from the Big Bang Theory.
2: Yeah.
3: Because you're the wee twactor.
2: So, of course, going through these guys, that is two great players to have you know, keep your fingers crossed. There's no injuries. These guys are durable, tough. And then they have Markell Bell, who seems really excited, offensive tackle out of Miami. Great playoff team last year. Mm-hmm. And he could be the heir apparent because, what's his name? Tyler Steen has not been grading out well at right guard. Now, part of it may be because he was missing Lane Johnson for the better part of the season, his first year as a regular starter. And Cam Jurgens was hurt. So I have asked some people who know better than me, I said, can that affect the progress of the right guard is in between those two guys? And absolutely, it could be. So that's going to be an interesting battle in camp, Markell Bell. And then Cole Payton, a lot of people think, who was number seven for New Orleans, the quarterback?
0: Oh, Tyler Shaw.
2: No.
0: Oh, Taysom Hill.
3: Taysom Hill.
0: I'm sorry.
2: Mm-hmm. Taysom Hill.
0: I'm thinking of the current...
2: He could be like a Taysom Hill kind of guy his rookie year here. He's a big, strong athlete. And he was asked at his little press conference last week, would he do it? And he said, well, yeah, if the team wants me to do it, of course I'm going to do it. You know, so mm-hmm. you might see him in some crazy packages out there. You know, like Tatum was used in New Orleans, and they were pretty successful with it. So,
0: well, yeah, I'm sure you're going to see some of that in the preseason to see how it works out. That's what preseason
2: is. State.
0: Yeah.
2: And if you saw the last football stories you saw, I did a big story on Hank Fraley's son, Trent Fraley, and that was his center. Trent Fraley was his center for two national championship teams for North Dakota State. So this kid's got, you know, he's got the clutch gene, so to speak. You know, so, Makai Morris, offensive guard out of Georgia. Cole Wisniewski, safety out of Texas Tech. Yuar Bernard, a defensive tackle out of Nigeria, has virtually no experience whatsoever. He came in here through the international pathway, and they're going to try to find another Jordan Mailata, but on defense, and they're going to see if that works out. And then you've got Keyshawn James Newby, an edge rusher out of New Mexico. So we'll see if they find a gem out of this group. But I like Makai Lemon, the wide receiver out of USC. And Eli Stowers, the tight end, out of Vanderbilt. So we'll see. So what else do you guys want to talk about?
0: So we were mentioning Bobby Cox, you know, passing away. Yes. Also, John Sterling, the...
2: the great announcer for the Yankees.
0: And by the way, before he became the Yankees radio play-by-play voice, he was also the... play-by-play voice for a
3: Braves.
0: Time with the Braves. Yeah. So.
3: I got to find that Rick Camp call. I think I could find it. Where the game went into like 19 innings. It was a, there were rain delays. A game ended at like 3-4 o'clock in the morning. And Rick Camp had to bat for himself because the Braves were out of players. Hit a home run or he hit a pinch hit home run. And
2: yeah, but he was probably the bat boy was probably the pitcher by then, right? So throwing golf balls over the batting practice would be fast, you know. So the they also have they have a recording of him. I heard on a commercial radio this week where Sterling he's in his mid 80s because he passed away at the age of 87.
0: 87, yeah.
2: Like just 2 years ago, a shot came through the through
0: the broadcast booth,
2: and he's
0: ow,
2: you know.
0: I saw that. I've seen the video. They have it on video if you go back on YouTube. Sure. I mean, it was like I don't even know how he got through the rest of that. Game.
14: This is absolutely the reason. I thought the Braves did the right thing. They let Runge take a shot at winning it, and he hit the ball well. But now two outs and no one on. The Mets are waving their outfielders in. The whole Met team waving their outfielders in. Here's Rick Camp with a game on the line. Two outs and no one on base. And at least he took a good cut and fouled it off.
3: This is like vintage John Sterling.
2: Yeah.
3: Yeah. So there's like a sequence, and
14: absolutely the nuttiest in the history of baseball.
3: But this is just really cool. But give me 1 second here, and I'll get you to the climax of this call.
2: Yes.
15: And he is at the deep left. Heap goes back. It is
0: Well, I was watching that video the other day.
2: Rick Camp is who?
3: I don't believe it. Rick Camp is a pitcher for the Braves.
2: Oh, okay.
3: He came out the, I think he came out to pinch hit.
15: That certifies this game as the wackiest, wildest, yeah, most improbable game.
3: And that was in the bottom of the 18th against the New York Mets. It was like a, I believe it was like a July 3rd or July 4th game, and the fireworks, lit up the fireworks after this game, and it was like 3-4 o'clock in the morning. It was absolute mayhem in Atlanta. The Mets ended up winning the game the following inning, but
0: that was the old.
3: That was Fulton County Stadium.
0: Yeah, I was going to say that was the old Fulton County Stadium. Yeah,
3: but that was a 1985 call from the legendary John Sterling. May he rest in peace.
0: I remember the Atlanta Falcons played their home football games as well there for a time.
3: Yeah, they did.
0: Yeah, before they opened up the Georgia Dome, or now it's called, I think, the Mercedes-Benz Dome or something like that.
3: Ball game over. Yankees win. No, Yankees win.
0: Well, his home run calls were, like, it is high, it is far, it is gone.
3: I'll have to find you one.
0: Yeah.
2: All right. Well, we did talk about, one of the big stories in the offseason is, of course, Patrick Mahomes is going to be, was hurt in December. He tore both his ACL and MCL, tore them, and he is now projected to start the season. He is already throwing, and he's going to play, have some kind of way ahead of schedule, and he's going to be in the OTAs in some form. Now, you're not getting hit in the OTAs. You're just back there wearing the red jersey, and he's just going to be throwing the ball. He's probably not going to not be allowed to scramble at all. He's going to be off limits to the edge rushers when he's back there. So, I'm sure he's not going to be practicing like he's the one, but he's going to be practicing. So we'll see. Just some people have that gene that they can recover quickly, and he is obviously – coming back, incredibly fast. So we'll see.
3: I want to play this for you. This is where he gets. This is where he catches where John Sterling, the late John Sterling, catches the foul ball in real time. So
16: now the 3-2 swung on a pop foul back here.
15: Ow! Ow!
2: Yeah.
16: It really hit me. I didn't know it was coming back that far. So once again, it'll be a 3-2. And Holmes ready to deal. A ground ball to third. Donaldson squares, throws to first in time. Ball game over. Yankees win. The Yankees win.
0: Now, if you watch that video,
16: ball actually hit me. It kind of glanced off my forehead. Though I took one for the team.
17: Nice drive. The game is Kyle Higashioka, who wants to know if you're all right. Are you okay, John?
16: Yes.
17: Okay,
16: I am okay. Just a glancing blow.
17: Just a glancing blow.
0: Now, he was wearing his glasses at the time. I don't think his glasses broke. I'm not sure.
3: No, they didn't. But, then Susan Waldman there. His longtime tag team partner there.
0: Yeah.
3: Yeah, but just.
2: I do want to give some scores tonight from the WNBA because their season is underway now, right?
0: Yes.
2: And of course, the Dream knocked off the Minnesota Lynx 91-90. That was a close. All these games were, except one. Yeah, these first two games were pretty close. The Wings knocked off the Indiana Fever and Caitlin Clark 107-104. She played pretty good in the game. You have the Mercury crushing the Aces 99-66, and the Chicago Sky knocked off the Portland Fire 98-83, and then a team that's been really struggling all year, the Philadelphia Union, were leading the New England
0: Revolution
2: at Gillette Stadium for most of the game 1-0. And they found a way to lose 2-1. So it's been a very, very difficult season for the Union. They next play on May 13th at 7:30 p.m. They are at Orlando, so at Inter Company Stadium down in Orlando. So Like I said, it's been a tough season for the Philadelphia Union, and they've been spending most of the season in last place. So let's see if they can rally, because they were one of the best teams in the league last year. They lost early in the playoffs, but I don't think anybody expected it to be this bad.
0: You know, it doesn't matter what you did last year.
2: No, it means absolutely nothing. Obviously. Yeah. You know, so
0: exactly.
2: They've been having a very difficult time. And what we want to say is that

0: And this is about what network TV show, not sports, can't be sports, what that was, that was and has been on the air for many, many years, and you don't see how it could be on for so long because in your mind it stunk so bad. And come up with can you come up with three shows you can think of the top of your head that were that stunk in your mind? Now, you could say it's a show that stunk. You don't know how it stayed on the air for all this time. And I may think it's a really good show. Now, Matt Santalieri and I both came up with our first one almost simultaneously was The Big Bang Theory. It was like the worst show I ever saw on TV.
1: That show was really good.
0: It was terrible.
1: No, that show was great.
0: Miscast.
1: That
0: wasn't
1: show,
0: funny. And,
1: it was very funny.
0: And, there you go. What is a show that you thought was stunk, shouldn't have been on the air, but it was? Can you think of anybody? I'll give you my second choice.
1: Okay.
0: What do you think my second choice was?
1: Friends.
0: Yes. How about that? It's pretty good. Because everybody thinks that show stunk. I don't know how it stayed on for long. And they each get paid $20 million a year for their reruns.
1: Yeah. They had one sweetheart syndication deal. That's for sure.
0: Yeah.
1: And David Schwimmer, to his credit, at the time, they did like a one-for-all, all-for-one.
0: Right.
1: And they all received $1 million per episode.
0: The last 2 years.
1: No. This is like in their prime. This was like maybe like 98, 99. It might have been in like its fourth or fifth. The show may have been in its fifth season.
0: It was around nine seasons, I believe. Nine or ten seasons.
1: I think it was ten.
0: It was ten. So whatever. They got big. They made more money, and they're making more money now than they were making when the show was live. You know, so I thought that stunk. You know, anybody else?
1: All right, I enjoyed it, I'll say like Gilligan's Island.
0: Yeah, there was not much to it, but it became the number one syndicated show, and I think the reason why it did became the number one syndicated show in history was because they bought the actors on the show didn't realize that the syndication deals were legal now, and they bought them all out for it. So they were basically kicking money back to themselves, the TV networks that
1: opened. So Bob Denver and Alan Hale Jr.
0: None of them got paid.
1: None of them got a dime. None of them got any residuals.
0: And they were paying themselves these residual monies, you know. So,
1: I would definitely say Gilligan's Island would be one of them.
0: And so, Mark, do you have any shows that you think that is?
2: Oh, boy.
0: That you couldn't stand it. You just which show do you when you see it? I'm not watching that. It's been on forever.
2: You know that's a really good question.
0: My third worst is Survivor. It's been on for 15 years.
1: I agree.
0: Now.
1: Okay, I totally agree with
0: that. It's so stupid. And how can you watch this thing?
1: I watched the first season. Like Michelle and I watched the first season, and then after that, zero interest.
0: Well, how could you watch a show? These people are supposed to be on some desert island. They're barely surviving. There's a full crew, dozens of people back there with trailers and food trucks and everything that you could ever imagine. Well, as soon as they stopped shooting, they just went, and went back and, you know, sat in a, you know, in their trailer and then went out.
1: Okay, I got one for you. Like The Bachelor / The Bachelorette.
0: Yeah, I agree. I can't stand any of these reality shows. They're all rigged, you know, in my opinion, you know, so.
2: Yeah, how about those?
1: You gotta come up with a couple shows here, Mark.
2: Okay, I'm going to say, I'm going to say Chico and the Man.
0: Oh, my God.
1: Wow.
0: How long was that on?
1: 1975 called. Yeah. They want their, wow.
0: How long was it on for? Whew.
1: That would have been like a season.
0: Why it stayed on for so long. Like Friends was on for 9 years.
2: Yeah.
0: You know, Survivor's been on for 50 years. The Big Bang Theory was on forever, and they finally broke it up. If it was just on for 1 year, that's not what the question was.
2: Okay.
0: Well, if you can't, you can't.
2: What? I don't know. What's Happening?
1: What's Happening was pretty awesome.

0: It was.
1: But what's happening was pretty awesome.
0: Yeah.
1: Like Raj, Dwayne rerun.
0: Yeah.
1: The late Fred Berry and the late Shirley Hempel, yeah. The late Mabel King. Dee just passed away recently. Danielle Spencer.
0: Yeah.
2: The ones we talked about earlier, they're easy to hate.
1: Yeah. Oh, agreed. Agreed. Yeah. What's happening was pretty darn cool.
2: All right. You know, well, we're going to take a break, and we're going to be back with more. The Finish Up Sports page after these messages on the Delaware Valley Radio Network.
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0: 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Mark Feig with Al Thompson and Chris Burden. And I have some important news to pass along. This is a missing endangered person advisory that was issued by the Philadelphia Police Department. The Philadelphia Police Department, Philadelphia County, Pennsylvania, is searching for Leahsia Reeves. Her first name is spelled L-E-E-H-S-I-A. Last name Reeves, R-E-E-V-E-S, 72-year-old Asian female, 5 feet 4 inches tall, weighs 120 pounds, with gray hair, brown eyes, wearing tan jacket, gray sweatshirt, blue jeans, tan Crocs, and hospital bracelet on wrist. Reeves was last seen in the area of the 3800 block of Haverford Avenue in Philadelphia on today, May 9th, at approximately 2:30 p.m. Police believe this person may be at special risk of harm or injury or may be confused. Anyone with information on Reeves is asked to contact police immediately by calling 911 or by calling the Philadelphia Police Department at 215-686-3183. And there you have it.
2: All right. Now, we usually do auto racing at this point. But
1: did we do the Major League scoreboard?
0: Yes, we did. I did.
1: Okay,
0: yes.
1: Okay, gotcha. Okay.
2: And so the...
1: Yes. One more. Do you want one more show, Al? Because I got to rack my brain a minute. But there's definitely one out there. I'll probably say, like, Suits.
2: All right. Yeah.
1: All right. That's all I got, you know, so.
2: No, but there were some pretty good ones there. And,
0: Yeah, it's hard to, I don't know. It's just hard to come up with.
2: Matt and I picked the first two of the exact shows, Friends and Big Bang Theory. And but a lot of people liked it because it stayed on the air.
1: I'm going to vehemently disagree about Big Bang Theory, but I And I have to disagree with friends, but Survivor, 100%. And again, The Bachelor, Bachelorette, 100%. And then as much as I like Gilligan's Island, it was how many ways could you screw up being rescued? You know,
2: well, they never did, and then they had some reboots where they tried to get them some money because the network ripped them off. I couldn't watch any reruns after I found out that they had been hustled, you know, out of their what they should have gotten paid. You know, so
0: there was another show.
2: But I don't think it would have aired that many times if they were going to have to pay them. I don't think it would have aired that many times.
0: There was another show I wasn't really crazy about. The courtship. Remember the courtship of Eddie's father?
1: I don't think that lasted too long.
0: It didn't. Yeah, I don't know. It didn't last too long. I know. Bill Bixby was the star of the show. I mean, I don't know. That was. I mean, even though it didn't last long,
2: Okay. Well, you know, it's a short night for sports, but
1: do we know what the
2: order was last week? I know I went. Did I go? I didn't go last.
1: I have no idea.
2: I had Hossevar last week, and he had
1: Hossevar,
2: and he finished seventh.
1: Mark, you missed your cue.
6: Hossevar, and I'm late to the party.
2: And I don't know where Rock is tonight. So
0: Rock's in parts unknown somewhere.
2: So
0: I don't know if he is practicing for tomorrow's race. I don't know.
2: Maybe he's racing down there tomorrow. Just look for the guy with the mullet.
0: Yeah.
2: You know, so. but he's gone down there and taken those rides, you know, in the NASCAR races.
0: Yeah.
2: You know? So they give, like, test drives for individuals. You can either pay for them or if you're a meeting member, you get them for free. You know, so. But anyway, so the. I don't know if we want to do it. Do you want to make picks? Do you remember where you went last week?
1: Honestly, I think I might have been second to last to pick.
2: Okay. Mark?
1: I think.
0: Okay, who did I pick last week?
1: No, because I know Al, I know you picked ahead of me, and I know Mark picked, I think the two of you picked ahead of me.
0: Yeah. Yeah.
2: So we're lost here without Rock here, so we can just.
1: Anyhow, yeah, so anyway.
2: So I'll read off who the people are. Pete C's on his way in. He should be here any second. You've got on the poll tomorrow is the Watkins Glen International, Sunday, May 10th, Mother's Day. And so.
1: And happy Mother's Day to all you moms out there.
0: Yes. Right?
1: You deserve more than one day.
0: Yes. Happy Mom's Day to all the mothers out there. You all moms get the day off tomorrow.
1: Nope. One of the most thankless jobs in the history of
2: humanity.
1: Yes, agreed.
2: All right, so I don't know how many laps or how long it is, but I know that Shane Van.
0: I took Hamlin last week.
2: Okay.
0: Yeah.
1: And whoever took Kyle Larson, that he finished dead last.
2: I don't think it was me. I took.
0: I think didn't Hamlin finish in the? Didn't he finish second?
1: I think he did. I think my driver finished like 15th or so, and like. A couple of us did pretty poorly, too.
2: Well, I was seventh, so it's not too bad. But I'm trying to find the I have tomorrow's race queued up here, but I thought we'd be a little bit more prepared than this. And this is not good, since we try to run a professional show here. So I'm trying to find.
1: I got Shane Van Gisbergen.
2: I have that. I have the poll. I have all that. So I'm trying to find last week's results.
1: Oh, last week's results. Oh, okay.
2: So why don't you do that, and I'll read off the thing. Time management here. I'll read off who the starters are. Shane Van Gisbergen is on the poll. Michael McDowell is number two. Austin Cindric is number three. Ross Chastain is fourth. Connor Zilich is fifth. Joey Logano is sixth. Ryan Blaney is number seven. Christopher Bell is number eight. Chase Briscoe is number nine. Ty Gibbs at 10th. Carson Hossevar. He is number 11. A.J. Allmendinger's at the 12th spot. William Byron is number 13, followed by Chris Buescher, then Tyler Reddick, Daniel Suarez. John H. Nemechek is number 17. Bubba Wallace is at 18. Cole Custer, 19. Denny Hamlin is at 20. Kyle Busch, 21. Todd Gilliland is 22. Kyle Larson at 23. Bad day for these big names in the qualifiers. Eric Jones, followed by Austin Dillon, Brad Keselowski at 26, Chase Elliott at 27, Alex Bowman is 28th,
1: wow.
2: Ricky Stenhouse at 29, Ryan Preece 30th, Ty Dillon, then Riley Herbst, Zane Smith, Josh Berry, Noah Gragson, Cody Ware, Josh Belitsky, and Catherine Legg is the number 38 spot. So,
1: all right.
2: Who
1: so
2: went for-
1: okay. So okay. So let's see here. So Al, you took Hasovar. He finished seventh. Mark, you took Denny Hamlin. He finished second.
0: That's what I thought.
1: I took Chris. I took Chris Buescher. He finished fifth. I do not know who Rock took. And then also, I was not here last week. So,
2: but you sent it your pick in, and Rock has not done that yet. So, so let's just make a pick, and whatever it is, because it's all luck anyway.
0: Yeah, that's right. Right.
2: So, do you want to go first, Matt? Mark, you went
0: okay.
2: first last time, right?
0: Yeah. Okay. I'm gonna go. Joey Logano.
2: Okay.
1: You're gonna take Logano. Okay. So, I need to get back to this week. Okay. Oh my goodness. I'm a mess here. Oh, hey, Peter.
6: Pete.
1: Go bowling at the Glen. Okay.
6: Captain Midnight is back.
1: All right. Okay, so you, Al, I think you go after I do. I mean, go after Mark.
2: Okay.
1: So and then I'll pick, because I honestly don't know.
2: I'll go Joey Logano.
1: Didn't you just take a Mark?
0: I took Logano.
2: Oh. All right. At a 30,
0: I took Hamlin. I took last week. Now I'm I took Logano this week.
2: I'm going to take AJ Allmendinger, because I'll remember that.
1: All right. I'll take Hasovar. I'll take Hasovar.
6: Chris is going Hasovar.
1: I will go Hasovar.
6: Wow. Traffic just stopped on York Road right now. They can't believe Chris Burton just took Hasovar.
1: Yep. And, yep, let's... all right, so... Okay, so Mark took... Okay, because I want to send these to Rock. You took Logano.
0: Yes.
1: Al, you took AJ Allmendinger?
0: Yes.
2: Correct.
1: Okay. All right. And I took... Hasovar. Okay, there we go.
6: Hasovar.
1: All right, so we send those in, and Pete C. already in the power chair, and he'll be taking you the rest of the way here, right? Al Thompson is out of here.
6: Exiting stage left or right or whatever direction he's going.
1: any final thoughts? Yeah, the Bobby Cox passing away, the great Hall of Fame manager for the Atlanta Braves, beloved of course by all the fans, and really the Braves really made their resurgence in the 1991 season when the year prior, Bobby Cox went from the general manager seat, and then back to being the. He assumed both duties for the rest of the 1990 season, but then 91, he exclusively just went to manager, and then John Schierholz became the GM, and then the two of them just went on to great things. I believe they won 14 or 15 straight division titles, a world championship, several pennants, at least three or four pennants in that run. So, yeah, and...
7: Five.
1: Yeah, five pennants?
7: National League pennants.
1: Five National League pennants, okay. And one world championship in 1995 when they defeated the Cleveland Indians. Bobby Cox, and then he's also known for selecting Chipper Jones as the first overall pick, I believe, in the 1990 season.
0: Mm-hmm.
1: And an MLB draft. So, yeah, they put together a great pitching staff. They just put together a great... a great front office, and they just had just staying power and a lot of long-term success. He'll be missed, and he's missed. He was beloved by the fans and the players, and He will be sorely missed by the Atlanta Braves community.
0: Oh, yeah. Absolutely. By the way, one or no from the NBA. Everybody thought that Steve Kerr wasn't going to be back as head coach of the Golden State Warriors. Well, guess what? He's coming back. He agreed to a two-year contract extension, still making him, I believe, the highest paid coach in the NBA. So he'll be back. So that's a bit of news that came down a couple of hours ago. So.
1: And I think Nick Nurse is going to be back too. They actually, considering the injuries they had and how poorly they played for a stretch, the fact that they actually dealt with all the adversity and they come out on the other side.
0: Yeah,
1: they're going to. Nick Nurse will. He'll be back. I don't think he's.
0: I think he will.
1: Yeah, general manager. Another story, but we will see. But Sixers Knickerbockers 3:30 tomorrow on ABC. Game number 4, fighting Phils and Rockies 135. And that's all she wrote, gang. That'll do it for Sports Page. My name is Chris Burden. See you on. I'll see you on Wednesday night for primetime 70s, 80s, and more.
0: And I'm Mark Feig. Mark After Dark is back this Thursday night from midnight to 2 for another jumpstart to the weekend edition of Late Night Flashbacks. Now, don't go anywhere. Pete C., Mr. Late Night, is back. He's coming up next, filling in for Al Thompson on the FM audition. And again, happy Mom's Day to all the mothers out there. Hope you enjoy your special day tomorrow. 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

0: This is the FM Audition here on the Delaware Valley Radio Network. Good evening, everyone. It's Pete C. in for Al Thompson tonight here till 2 o'clock with some great original music from artists from the Lehigh Delaware Valley. From their one album, they were actually signed nationally to Sire Records. That was Riverside and from a song called Follow Me. Great stuff right there. Before that, we heard 1111 and Be There. And then we heard Hemorrhage in My Hands by Fuel. And that was the pop mix. I've had somebody ask me about that before. The song actually starts a little bit differently than the album version. And sometimes on the promotional CD singles they release kind of like pop mixes that are more for top 40 radio instead of rock radio. So that's the one I played for you tonight. Anyway, thanks for listening, everybody. It's Pete C., Chris Burden still in the house, Mark Feig still here as well. And we're getting ready to, you know, mourn the Flyers, I guess, right?
1: Yeah, well, I made the point that, well, okay, I'll accept the fact that, you know, they made the playoffs, you know, because they weren't expected to get this far. But I'm telling you something right now. Don't get into the complacency part where it's just satisfactory just that it's okay to make the playoffs. Moving forward now, it's not. You can't just be satisfied with getting there. The goal of going to the postseason is to win the Stanley Cup. And that's got to be their expectation now. Okay, so the young players got a taste of what it's like being in the playoffs. Now the next phase of this rebuild, or whatever you want to call it, is now you got to ramp up the expectations and expect to be competing now for Stanley Cups. Yeah. To me, the rebuilding's over now. Okay, they got all the salary cap space, so I don't know how Danny Briere and Keith Jones are going to utilize it. But, you know, they got to bring in, they got to upgrade at center, and there's just overall, they got to bring in some more offense.
0: Yeah, they got to get a power play, too.
1: And the power play has to be addressed.
0: But you know what? Two of these games in the series went to overtime.
1: Yeah.
0: So it's not like they were just getting blown out every single game. I mean,
1: exactly.
0: They were right with Carolina. But, yeah, as soon as I heard they were playing Carolina, I knew, like, it was just going to be a different type of series than it was against Pittsburgh.
1: Yeah, absolutely.
0: We also have a missing endangered person advisory, and it's the Philadelphia PD, Philadelphia County, Pennsylvania, searching for Charles Pelzer, 82 years old, black male, 5 feet 4 inches tall, 145 pounds, black hair, brown eyes, wearing black sweatshirt and blue pants. Pelzer was last seen in the area of the 2000 block of Moore Street in Philadelphia County on May 9th. At approximately 1 a.m., police believe this person may be at special risk of harm or injury or may be confused. Anyone with any information on Pelzer is asked to contact police immediately by calling 911 or calling the Philadelphia PD at 215-686-3013. That's 215-686-3013. And it looks like Rock put his pick in for NASCAR, and it was Shane. Shane Van Ginsbergen. Okay, so there we go. So that's Rock's pick for NASCAR. We're going to take a quick break and come right back with more of the FM Audition right after this here on the Delaware Valley Radio Network.
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That album was a masterpiece. Throwing Copper was the name of the album. That's Live and I Alone right out of York, PA, here on the FM Audition on the Delaware Valley Radio Network. Again, Pete C. in for Al Thompson tonight here till 2 o'clock with some great original music from artists from the Lehigh Delaware Valley. We also did I Touch Roses by the Book of Love, and they were also signed to Sire Records nationally, as a matter of fact. And then we did The Rock from G Love from his album The Juice. And before the starting that long set there, we did A Woman's Got the Power from the A's. And I want to make sure I read this community bulletin board announcement, as I missed it in the last break. The Peace Valley Nature Center presents Grounded in Nature on Sunday, June 7th from 1 to 2:30 p.m. Participants will explore different ways to deepen their relationship with the natural world through meditation, mindful walking, sensory exploration, and more. 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And that's a message from your RDV Community Bulletin Board. We'll have another one coming up in about 10 minutes. Happy Mother's Day to all the moms out there. I thought it was appropriate to play this one from his Denial CD. Here's Simon Townsend and Mother here on RDV.

0: This is the FM Audition here on the Delaware Valley Radio Network. Pete C. and for Al Thompson here till 2 o'clock. A great mix of music from artists from the Lehigh Delaware Valley, including that one right there. That is a band called Fire by Night, and the song was called A Moonlight Serenade. Also in that set, or the short set, I should say, we did Into Philadelphia from Ike, of course, one of John Fay's musical projects. And Ike is actually an acronym for It Keeps Everything. So that's the acronym for that band name right there. We're going to check your RDV Community Bulletin Board and take a quick break. 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We'll do another mom-related song for you, too, and some more, you know, great music lined up between now and 2 a.m. Let's check the RDV Community Bulletin Board here. 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Again, we'll take a quick break here on the FM Audition. Come right back with more great music from artists from the Lehigh Delaware Valley right after this.
1: Who says

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1: Hi, I'm Peter Sagal, and I'm the second funniest person in my family, next to my late uncle, Ted Skolnick, a delightful man a dozen times sharper and wittier than I've ever been. But not a lot of people ever got to know that about him, maybe because he spent most of his life hiding his ostomy bag due to his severe Crohn's disease. He kept that a secret, but when he died last year, he left a large bequest to the Crohn's and Colitis Foundation, supporting the search for better treatments and support for people like him. 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

Happy Mother's Day to all the moms out there. And, of course, to my wife, Michelle, for the great mother she is to our kids. Happy Mother's Day again, all the moms, grandmoms, aunts, godmothers, sisters, whatever kind of mother you are, whether you're here with us in spirit or whether you are here physically. You know, we certainly appreciate everything you do. And that's Song for You Tonight, Song for Mama from Philly's own Boys to Men here on the FM Audition. Before that, we did Tiny Dancer. Yes, the Elton John tune covered by Small Town Titans. So I hope you enjoyed that one. Pete Cian for Al Thompson here, another 25 minutes or so before we get ready to close things out. And let's keep rocking and rolling. Let's get right back to the music. We want to get to as many tunes as we can from their album Rumble. How about Tommy Conwell and the Young Rumblers? Here's Half a Heart on RDVFM.

0: Nice song right there. It's here on the FM Audition, here on the Delaware Valley Radio Network. That's J.D. Malone and the Experts from their album Even Sunbeams from 2022. Song is called Soft Place to Land, and I figured that's a good place to land here to kind of end the show here this week. Before that, we did Don't Lie to Me from Keith Garner, and we also did In the Company of You from Grey Eye Glances from their Eventide album, and then we kicked it off with a classic, an oldie but a goodie, from their Rumble album from the 80s. We did Tommy Conwell and the Young Rumblers with Half a Heart. And that's your final set here on the FM Audition, here on the Delaware Valley Radio Network. Again, Pete C. with you and for Al Thompson tonight. Another 10 minutes or so, we'll take care of some business, of course, here, and then come back and close things out with our final song right after the break here. And we'll be right back. As I said, we'll come back and wrap things up and, you know, play our final song and, you know, say our goodbyes, wish our happy Mother's Day, all that good stuff. So we'll be right back here on the Delaware Valley Radio Network. Stay tuned.
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0: And welcome back one last time here to the FM Audition here on the Delaware Valley Radio Network. And it's been Pete C. and for Al Thompson tonight. Hope you enjoyed the music. I'll tell you what, that flew by. I actually DJed a wedding earlier tonight and then came right from the gig here. So, yeah, I'm tired. It's been a long day. So I'm going to go, you know, set the set stack and get ready to roll here. All the great oldies for you all night long. Oldies, doo-wop, rock and roll, street corner harmony. We have it all for you the rest of the night. So make sure you stay tuned after 2 a.m. for that. We have religious programming in the morning, followed by the Electron Ed Show from noon to 1, and a great day of oldies ahead of you. And, of course, happy Mother's Day to all the mothers out there. We certainly appreciate everything that you do for us. Don't forget to check out my show, The After Hours Cafe. It airs every Wednesday night from 9 p.m. to midnight, right after Chris Burden's Primetime 70s and 80s. We play a great mix of music from the 50s through the 80s. Throw a few surprises in for you, too. And again, it's not always the same old songs that you're used to hearing on every other radio station. So make sure you check that out. And thanks for listening tonight. You know, I always tell Al, I geek out whenever I do this show, because in high school, I used to sit in with TC. Remember Tony Cardone, God rest his soul, and Flamingo Al. They used to do Solid Gold Saturday nights, played some great doo-wop in from the 50s and 60s, and always used to sit in on their show. And it, you know, I remember Al and the guys for Sports Page would come on after it, and then I'd go home and listen to the FM Audition. And so to sit here and be able to do the show, you know, as many times as I have for Al, it's always a thrill. So thank you to Al and the gang for letting me fill in. And, as I said, happy Mother's Day, everybody. And remember, the bars will be letting out soon in the next 5 minutes or so. We don't need anybody out there drinking or driving. This is your life or the life of another human being that could be at stake if you get behind the wheel of a car after you've been drinking. So please don't drink and drive. And no distracted driving. Keep that cell phone on the seat next to you. Put it away. Put it in your bag. You know, put it in the glove compartment. Whatever you have to do, keep it out of sight. And, we all have to get better at that, myself included. So just be careful when you're out there on the roads. And remember, if you're an original artist, never be afraid to dream your dreams, because you never know when those dreams might come true, just like all the great artists that we played here tonight. Again, don't forget, stay tuned. We have some great oldies, doo-wop, rock and roll, Street Corner Harmony all night long for you. And then religious programming in the morning, followed by the Electron Ed Show from noon to one. And the rest goes on and on. And don't forget to listen to my show every Wednesday night, the After Hours Cafe, from 9 p.m. to midnight, following Chris Burden's primetime 70s and 80s. And until next time, everybody, we'll see you. Happy Mother's Day.

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1: 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Their telephone number is 215-659-3322. Lee's offers eat-in and takeout food, including hoagies, steak sandwiches, wraps, and salads, and is open 7 days a week with delivery in the local area. 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Lee's Hoagie House of Abington can be reached at 215-659-3322. 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

Paul Hillier conducted Theater of Voices, singing If Ye Love Me by Thomas Tallis. In the Bianco da Siena hymn, Come Down, O Love Divine, we hear a sung prayer asking for God's love to descend to us, inspiring, encouraging, and challenging us to show the love of Jesus in our own daily living.

James Bob led the St. Olaf College student congregation as they sang In Thee Is Gladness. The hymn text is by Ludwig M. Lindemann, translated by Catherine Winkworth, and set to the tune In Dir Ist Freude by Giovanni Giacomo Gastaldi. Our final piece on today's program, All About Love, is appropriately the beloved hymn Love Divine, All Loves Excelling. We'll hear the Charles Wesley text sung to the tune Blainwern by William Rowlands. Richard R. Webster conducts his arrangement with Colin Lynch at the organ, and we'll hear the Trinity Choir and Choristers of Boston, Massachusetts. This prayer sends us out. Finish then thy new creation, pure and spotless let us be. Let us see thy great salvation perfectly restored in thee, changed from glory into glory, till in heaven we take our place, till we cast our crowns before thee, lost in wonder, love, and praise. Thanks be to God.

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0: Welcome to Kingdom Gospel. We're so glad you joined us today. My name is Dina McBeth. We're pleased to present the Word of God to you through Evangelist John Teets. We do trust that as you open your heart today, this message will truly be a blessing to you.
1: Praise the Lord, and thank you so much, Dina. This is Evangelist John Teets. Welcome to our verse-by-verse Bible message today. We're in the Gospel according to St. Mark, and we're going to be in chapter 4. Just before we start, don't forget you can always check out kingdomgospelministries.org. Right there in the homepage, of course, is our radio schedule, live streaming links, and folders at the top that you can hear programs in 24/7. And in our featured drama folder this week, we have Roxy and Evelyn. What happens when a streetwise young woman mixes it up with a politically savvy and somewhat condescending older woman? Well, if you heard the three funerals last week, you'll get an idea. That's when they first meet. So if you didn't hear that one, it's best to hear the three funerals and then Roxy and Evelyn. And they're both there in our featured drama folder. And then in our Kate Your Eye folder, programs based on current events, many people were sort of stunned when a judge apologized to the guy that was caught trying to shoot up the White House Correspondents' Dinner, aiming for not only the president, but others as well, and saying it's such a shame that he's in solitary confinement, and, you know, they want him to be treated like a prince. And, of course, some people, Robbie, sympathize with the guy, and of course others who have some sense and moral certainty would condemn any acts of violence, no matter who is in charge. And but so we sometimes look at judges like that and we say, how can that be? But some people treat the Lord the same way. They think he's a softy too, that you know, almost everybody's going to go to heaven except maybe Hitler, Mussolini, and someone in a political party you don't like. But the Bible says that narrow is the way, and few there be that find it. And the Lord has some rather tough medicine for those who don't take his word seriously. So our message is simply called Soft versus Hard. And I think you'll get a benefit if you listen to it. And then today's message from Mark will be in the Radio Delaware Valley verse-by-verse folder. All the messages from Mark are there, as well as those we've kept in from Matthew. So check them out when you can. Share them with family and friends. That's all at kingdomgospelministries.org. Father, we thank you again for your blessed servant, Mark. We thank you that even though he had a shaky start, he finished well. He served both Paul and Peter, and was considered very helpful once he got his head screwed on the right direction. Gives us hope, Lord. Sometimes we don't start out with the best of intents, or maybe we have good intentions, but we just don't follow through. And maybe we're like Mark in that way, but cause those who started out like Mark to finish like Mark, and not to finish behind the eight ball, but to finish strong and in the power of the might of the Lord. So, Lord, bless your servant today. Cause my words to be clear and in accordance with the full intentions of your Holy Spirit who inspired Mark to write these words. And I thank you, Lord, for it's in the precious name of Jesus Christ that I pray. Amen. Mark, the fourth chapter, the first verse. And again he began to teach by the sea. You know, Jesus liked to teach in two locations, the mountains and the sea. You know, some people like the mountains, some people like the shore. I sort of like them both to some degree, but I always preferred the mountains. Maybe that's because I grew up in the Rocky Mountains. Our house was just under 9,000 feet in the air, not far from Vail. And I think there's something very special about being high up, you know. In fact, I drove up Mount Evans, which is the highest road in the country, 14,264 feet, with a machine that you can get some pure oxygen blowing up, which some people really do need. And there was snow up there in June, and you can see the clouds below you, and I think that's the closest thing to heaven you're going to find, well, at least in this country, it is the tallest road after all. But, the shore's good, too. You know, you see those ocean waves, and you feel the sand beneath your feet and so forth. You know, so often Jesus would be on a mountain to speak, and obviously it made a lot of sense when you're speaking to a big crowd. You know, it's sort of like a natural amphitheater in some ways. And, of course, Moses had to do that oftentimes. And he had a couple million people. A lot of people don't understand how all that's possible, but in actuality, you know, the Romans had these big coliseums and so forth, and they had no microphones or sound systems there at all, yet people seemed to know what was going on. But other times, Jesus also ministered by the sea, and sometimes he'd have a boat nearby just in case he got pressed, which we talked about before. And great multitude gathered to him, so they came to him, whether in the mountains or by the sea. And so there were so many people there that this time he did get into a boat and sat in it on the sea. And the whole multitude was on the land facing the sea. So he had an audience there. He was in the boat, so people couldn't come up and touch him. He'd have to make a deliberate move towards them to allow that to happen. But he also had a little bit of freedom. And who knows, maybe he talked with his hands. You know, some people talk with their hands. I don't particularly, but it's sort of a charming way to communicate, and perhaps he did that. But sometimes you just like to have a little space around you and where you can also see people and they're not behind you, or, you know, you have a good field of vision. Like, you know, as an architect, I've designed churches, and there's a certain field of vision that people feel comfortable with up front. And I remember there was one church that someone else designed. That was almost like a three-quarter circle, so there's people sort of behind you. And if you're very animated when you preach, I guess you can sort of deal with it, but it's a lot more comfortable when you have people sort of like in a more limited field of vision, and you can actually communicate and make eye contact. And the Bible often talks about Jesus looking and actually seeing people. And wouldn't you love to have the Lord looking at you? As long as you're doing the right things. Of course, as the scribes and Pharisees learned, when he looked at you and you were thinking something that you shouldn't have been, he knows what it is before you even can verbalize it. And in verse 2, and he taught them many things by parables and said to them in his teaching, behold, a sower went out to sow. Jesus loved to speak in parables, and I'm going to go through these next few verses as they're written, because Jesus does explain exactly what they mean. So rather than me doing it and then repeating it, I'll just deal with it when Jesus explains it. However, you're free to sort of guess at what the explanation is and what the interpretation is as I read them and see how closely those thoughts align with what Jesus explained. Verse 4, and it happened as he sowed that some seed fell by the wayside, and the birds of the air came and devoured it. Some fell on stony ground, where it did not have much earth, and immediately it sprang up because it had no depth of earth. But when the sun was up and it was scorched, and because it had no root, it withered away. And some seed fell among thorns, and the thorns grew up and choked it, and it yielded no crop. But other seed fell on good ground and yielded a crop that sprang up, increased, and produced, some 30-fold, some 60, and some 100. And he said to them, he who has ears, let him hear. You know, a lot of people don't really listen. You know, they just sort of let it go in one ear and out the other. But you have to be an active listener. You have to pay attention and hear not only the words but the intentions of the speaker. And in verse 10, but when Jesus was alone, those around him with the 12 asked him about the parable. So often, you know, pictures show Jesus with 12. Of course, we know it. Sometimes there were 70, and there were other people. There's a lot of women who followed him as well. The 12 were all men. And so we don't know how many people were there around him, but it was a smaller group. It wasn't the multitude. And he said to them, "To you it has been given to know the mystery of the kingdom of God." And those who are close to Jesus, he confided in. And guess what? He'll confide in you too if you're close to him. You know, you're not in the general audience. You're in the inside circle. And all you got to do is to open your ears and hear, because God is so close to those who follow him and adore him and hang on his every word. He says, "But to those who are outside, all things come in parables." So he's spoken sort of this code, so to speak, to the general public, but he was willing to explain in detail to those who were close to him. Verse 12, "So that seeing they may see and not perceive, and hearing they may hear and not understand, lest they should turn and their sins be forgiven them." Now, hold on a minute. Do you think that Jesus doesn't want people to turn from their sins and be forgiven? I mean, we know that Jesus came to seek and to save those who were lost, but we also know that Jesus did entrust to his disciples, not only the 12, but to the 70 and others who followed him, many secrets of the kingdom. And in due time, of course, they would be used to proclaim that, not only in Jerusalem, but in Judea and Samaria and to the uttermost parts of the earth. But it was a little bit of a test as well. Obviously, the scribes and the Pharisees could hear these parables, but they were blinded to it. They didn't understand what he was trying to say. But if you're truly seeking God and listening to it, you know, you really could hear. But he was speaking to large groups of people, and it just wasn't the time for all this to happen. And it would happen once the Holy Spirit was given and the power of the gospel would spread throughout the whole world. In verse 13, "And he said to them, 'Do you not understand this parable? How then will you understand all the parables?'" Jesus told a lot of parables, and he figured this one was pretty easy on this scale, you know. And if you don't understand the more basic parables, some of them were a little bit more obtuse than others. So let's go and see exactly what Jesus had intended. Verse 14, "The sower sows the word." So you want to know what the sower sows? Well, he went out to sow. And what was the seed and so forth? Well, it was the word of God. And in verse 15, "And these are the ones by the wayside where the word is sown. When they hear, Satan comes immediately, like a bird, takes away the word that was sown in their hearts." Yes, so often, you know, people hear the gospel and it seems like they're really receptive. And all of a sudden, you know, Satan comes and casts doubt or snatches it away. And then they say, "Oh, well, I guess that didn't really mean anything." And they just move on. Not a good plan. In verse 16, "These likewise are the ones sown on stony ground, who when they hear the word, immediately receive it with gladness." I remember so many times when hardened people would come and they hear the gospel, perhaps for the first time explained clearly, and they jumped at it and they received it with gladness. But, as it says in verse 17, "And they have no root in themselves, and so only endure only for a time." I remember when I was in college, it was the time of the Black Panthers and, you know, Soul on Ice, Eldridge Cleaver, and so forth. And he made a profession of faith, and everybody wanted to parade him around. Look at Eldridge Cleaver, you know. They did the same thing with Eric Clapton, you know, famous rock guitarist. And you're not supposed to put a novice in any kind of authority, yet Christians were treating these people like trophies. But it says they have no root in themselves. You have to be rooted and grounded in the Lord. You know, once you receive the word, I mean, look what happened with Paul. He went out into the desert for a season, and he was able to grow roots. But it says they have no root in themselves, and so endure only for a time. And before you know it, sometimes they even despise the gospel worse than they did before. And, of course, the Lord has a lot to say about that. It says, afterward, when tribulation or persecution arises for the word's sake, immediately they stumble. So somebody says, well, how can you possibly believe that? I mean, you got to be kidding me, you know. Then all of a sudden, they're done. Verse 18, now these are the ones sown among thorns. They are the ones who hear the word. And the cares of this world, the deceitfulness of riches, and the desires for other things entering in choke the word, and it becomes unfruitful. Yeah, they hear it. But then, you know, the worldly cares they have, perhaps money, as the rich young ruler tempered his enthusiasm, and the desire for other things, well, it chokes the word. And it doesn't become fruitful at all. Verse 20, but these are the ones sown on good ground, those who hear the word, accept it, and bear fruit. Yeah, we're called to bear fruit. You know, the fruit of the Spirit, love, joy, peace, long-suffering, gentleness, goodness, meekness, temperance, and so forth and so on. But, you can't only just accept the word. You have to live the word. You have to bear fruit. And it varies. It says some 30-fold, some 60, and some 100. The fruitfulness of people varies. Sometimes it depends on the abilities that are given. Sometimes it depends on how much they submit to the Holy Spirit. And there's a lot of variables. But each person is going to actually be judged based upon what they were able to do versus what they did do. So, you know, if you were given a lot of abilities and the Lord really put a great anointing on you, well, you better be a good hundredfold. If you only have 30, then that's not too good. But some people that you may have said, well, they're a 30-fold person, right? But then they produce double that at 60. There are some people that are overachievers, and they can be overachievers in the gospel, and that's a wonderful way to be. Verse 21, also he said to them, and he's changing to a new parable here, is a lamp brought to be put under a basket or under a bed? Is it not to be set on a lampstand? Yeah, you know, if you have a lamp, it's supposed to give light. So why would you hide that which is light? Why would you hide the light of Christ when he's changed everything in your life? In verse 22, for there is nothing hidden which will not be revealed, nor has anything been kept secret, but that it should come to light. And this verse used to somewhat torment me. I said, wow. I mean, every single thing I did wrong is going to show up, and anything that I kept a secret about is going to be brought to light. Well, that's what it says. And people say, well, that's all covered by the blood of Christ. Well, we're not going to be condemned for anything, but we are going to be judged according to our works. In verse 23, it says, if anyone has ears to hear, let him hear. Jesus loved to use that phrase. In verse 24, then he said to them, take heed what you hear. Yeah, so you have ears to hear, let him hear, but you have to be selective about what you hear. I remember being in a mall, and, you know, one of these stores that catered to kids had fairly loud music on, and was talking about fornication and all kinds of uncleanness in a positive light, you know. And I said, wow, can you imagine working in a place like that? You're just assaulted by Satan all day long. Take heed what you hear. You know, turn off the sound if it's not good. If it's a TV show that used cursing, shut it off. Don't say, well, the storyline was good. Forget about it. You know? And in fact, I won't see a movie unless I have it previewed by kidsinmind.com.

you not be blindsided by going to a movie and having to walk out if you check it out ahead of time. But I'm not going to pay anybody a steep price to hear Jesus' name dragged in the mud or to glorify that which God has condemned. It's just a non-starter, my friends. You just got to be strict. And it says, with the same measure you use, it will be measured to you, and to you who hear, more will be given. So yeah, if you hear the word of God put into practice, you'll be given more to work with. For whoever has, to him more will be given. So if you keep listening, you're going to have more and more added to you. Whoever does not have, even what he has will be taken away from him. So if you shut your ears to the Lord, even what you thought you had before he spoke will be taken away from you as well. And that's a bad place to be. And again, Jesus starts anew in verse 26. The kingdom of God is as if a man should scatter seed on the ground and should sleep by night and rise by day, and the seed should sprout and grow. He himself does not know how. Yeah, you scatter seed, you don't know how it's going to be. You may talk to someone, and it may plant a seed, and maybe the next person who shares the Lord with them may be the one to bring them into the kingdom of God, or maybe it'll take 10 encounters before that happens. Billy Graham famously said that most people who come forward at his crusades came because they had been dealt with before by others, and he was simply able to bring them over the finish line. In verse 28, for the earth yields crops by itself. Yeah, first the blade, then the head, and after that the full grain in the head. But when the grain ripens, immediately he puts in the sickle, because the harvest has come. Yeah, if you plant the seeds, God will cause it all to grow. Verse 30, then he said, to what shall we liken the kingdom of God, or with what parable shall we picture it? It is like a mustard seed, which when it is sown on the ground, is smaller than all the seeds on earth. But when it is sown, it grows up and becomes greater than all herbs and shoots out large branches, so that the birds of the air may nest under its shade. Yeah, it may seem insignificant what you plant, but great things happen once you're faithful in doing that. In verse 33, and with many such parables, Jesus spoke the word to them as they were able to hear it. But without a parable, he did not speak to them. And when they were alone, he explained all things to his disciples. So we don't have a record of all those explanations. But when the crowd began to dissipate, Jesus took them aside and went into detail. Verse 35, on the same day when evening had come, he said to them, let us cross over to the other side. And that's, of course, the Sea of Galilee. Verse 36, now when they had left the multitude, they took him along in the boat as he was. So he didn't even have to transfer. It says, and other little boats were also with him. So he was in a little boat, not a big one. And you say, well, it was just a lake, but you know, it's a very big lake. And it was known for some pretty fierce storms. And great windstorm arose. And the waves beat into the boats that it was already filling. So little boats don't have high sides, so they don't have as much protection against the water. You know, if you were in the old Queen Mary or one of those large ocean-going vessels, you know, you could have massive waves and it wouldn't matter too much. But you're in a little boat, and you're actually in a little flotilla of boats. Perhaps the 12 were with Jesus in one boat, and some of these others that he had explained things to were in the others. We don't know. But in verse 38, but Jesus was in the stern asleep on a pillow. You know, preaching does take a lot of energy, and Jesus got tired too. And so often he got up in the middle of the night to go pray. So he was tired, you know. There's nothing wrong with sleeping when you're tired, right? And they awoke him and said to him, teacher, do you not care that we are perishing? You notice they didn't care about him in that statement. And to accuse Jesus of not caring, you know, the Bible talks about casting all your cares on him, for he careth for you.
And

maybe that was written based upon the experience in that boat. And Jesus arose. He didn't scream at him. He didn't bawl them out. He didn't say, what are you talking about? He just got up. He rebuked the wind and said to the sea, peace, be still. And the wind ceased, and there was a great calm. So he did the deed, something that no human being ever can do. But he's the God-man, and he had the Spirit of God resting on him. In verse 40, but he said to them, why are you so fearful? How is it that you have no faith? So now he sort of lets them have it, huh? Yeah, they're so fearful. They didn't believe. You know, if Jesus is there, nothing can happen that he doesn't allow. And Jesus was here for a reason. He had not been betrayed. He had not died. He had not risen from the grave. So he wasn't going anywhere. But they were fearful. They didn't have faith. In verse 41, and they feared exceedingly, which I think any of us would have done the same thing. And they said to one another, who can this be that even the wind and the sea obey him? Well, that should have been a rhetorical question, right? Obviously, because he is God. Remember the Israelites going through the Red Sea? And Moses was the instrument there of God's power. And many, many instances in the Old Testament, of course, where miracles happened, amazing miracles by the hand of God. God caused soldiers to kill people in their own army so that Israel would have victory. He did all kinds of things. And they really didn't quite yet grasp who they were dealing with. So it's important that we grasp whom we're dealing with. We're dealing with Jesus Christ, the Son of God. And he can do absolutely anything at any time because he, in fact, is God. Well, that's the end of chapter 4. When we get together next time, we'll be in chapter 5. And there'll be quite a few miracles which we can rejoice over next week. Now, until we get together next time, don't forget, you can always log on to kingdomgospelministries.org. In our feature drama folder this week, we have the three funerals and Roxy and Evelyn. Our current events program this week is soft versus hard. And all of our messages from Mark to date and Matthew are all in our Radio Del Oro Valley verse-by-verse Bible preaching folder. If you've never checked out the other folders, maybe this is a good time to do so. We have some poignant interviews on some very critical issues. We have a guest preacher folder, and we have a lot of topical messages as well. So check them out when you can. If you also go to the resources tab, you can find out about some of our literature. We have lots of very colorful and unique tracts that have been written over the years. Glad to send you a sample pack if you'd like. All you got to do is to get in the contacts page of the website and shoot me an email. I'll be glad to send one out if you provide your mailing address, including your zip code. All that's at kingdomgospelministries.org. I really do hope you have a blessed week.

0: 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POISE has been involved in getting legislation passed at the state and federal level that has successfully helped push back on those promoting steroid use. Protect Our Youth from Steroids is an official endorser of the Rodchenkoff Anti-Doping Act that is now federal law. POISE founder Al Thompson gives presentations at no charge on the dangers of steroid use and about those who promote steroids to our high school student athletes and other groups around the country. For more information on having Al Thompson speak at your school or group, or if you want to learn how you can help, please email protectouryouthfromsteroids@aol.com or visit poise.org. 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
3: Our text this morning is from the story of the widow's oil in the second book of Kings, chapter 4. We read, "A certain woman of the wives of the sons of the prophets cried out to Elisha, saying, 'Your servant, my husband, is dead, and you know that your servant feared the Lord. And the creditor is coming to take my two sons to be his slaves.' So Elisha said to her, 'What shall I do for you? Tell me, what do you have in the house?' And she said, 'Your maidservant has nothing in the house but a jar of oil.' Then Elisha said, 'Go, borrow vessels from everywhere, from all your neighbors, empty vessels. Do not gather just a few. And when you have come in, you shall shut the door behind you and your sons, and then pour it into all those vessels and set aside the full ones.' So she went from him and shut the door behind her and her sons who brought the vessels to her, and she poured it out. Now it came to pass, when the vessels were full, that she said to her son, 'Bring me another vessel.' And he said to her, 'There is not another vessel.' So the oil ceased. Then she came and told the man of God, and he said, 'Go, sell the oil and pay your debt, and you and your sons shall live on the rest.'" Reading further from the Word in the Gospel of Matthew, chapter 6, part of the Sermon on the Mount. Jesus said, "Take heed that you do not do your charitable deeds before men to be seen by them. Otherwise, you have no reward from your Father in heaven. Therefore, when you do a charitable deed, do not sound a trumpet before you as the hypocrites do in the synagogues and in the streets, that they may have glory from men. Assuredly, I say to you, they have their reward. But when you do a charitable deed, do not let your left hand know what your right hand is doing, that your charitable deed may be in secret. And your Father, who sees in secret, will himself reward you openly. And when you pray, you shall not be like the hypocrites, for they love to pray, standing in the synagogues and on the corners of the streets, that they may be seen by men. Assuredly, I say to you that they have their reward. But you, when you pray, go into your room, and when you have shut the door, pray to your Father who is in the secret place, and your Father who sees in secret will reward you openly. And finally, from the work Divine Love and Wisdom, parts of number 330, 332, and 333. A person cannot be conjoined with the Lord unless they are spiritual, and they cannot be spiritual without being rational. Forms of use for perfecting the rational faculty are all disciplines which provide instruction in those matters just mentioned, and which are called sciences and fields of study. These relate to natural, economic, civil, and moral concerns, and they are learned either from parents and teachers, or from books, or from dealings with others, or on one's own reflections on such concerns. We do not have the space to enumerate these forms of use, both because of their multitude and because of their varying relation to the common good. Forms of use for receiving a spiritual character from the Lord are all matters having to do with religion and so with worship, thus which teach an acknowledgement and knowledge of God and a knowledge and acknowledgement of goodness and truth and consequently eternal life. In the Christian world, they are learned through doctrines and sermons drawn from the Word and through the Word from the Lord. Here in the lessons, and may the Lord add his blessing to the hearing and doing of his word. In our recitation this morning from the work Heaven and Hell, we attested to the fact that all that the angels have, they recognize to be a gift from the Lord. Likewise, in our text from the second book of Kings, we saw that a poor widow was able to save her two sons because of a gift from the Lord, the gift of miraculously generated oil that was able to be sold, releasing her sons from the grim prospect of slavery. This story of the widow's oil and the role played in the miracle by the prophet Elisha is a picture of how the Lord prepares us for angelic life, how gathered goodness and truth in the form of remains and conscience can be formed into a new will and a new understanding, opening up within us a continually renewed and replenished store of love for the Lord and love for our neighbor. An incredible gift that the Lord wants each one of us to take into our lives and receive as our own, even as we recognize, just like the angels, that that gift has nothing of our own in it, but is the Lord's work in us. Of course, in the story, there's a little paradox in the way that the gift of multiplied oil is received. In order for the gift to be given by the Lord, it was necessary, at Elisha's instruction, for the widow and her sons to borrow as many vessels as possible from her neighbors, from the people in her community. In the end, the ownership of the oil was hers, and she sold it, and also at Elisha's instruction, and used the proceeds to pay off her debt and to live on what was left over. But without collecting pots and jars and jugs and basins and bowls that belonged not to her, but to those she lived among, the miracle would not have occurred. So there's a distinction to be observed. The miracle involved something that was a gift, the abundant supply of oil, along with things that were borrowed, her neighbor's vessels. And there's another detail which makes another important distinction in this story. After the borrowed vessels had been collected, Elisha told the widow that she should go into her house and shut the door behind her and behind her sons. The first part of this miracle took place in public as she and her sons went house to house in her community, knocking on doors, calling out to her neighbors, and asking to borrow pots and jars. But then, afterward, there was a private element to the miracle, with just the widow and her two sons behind a closed door. It was a miracle that took place partly in public and partly in private. It was a miracle that resulted in a gift from the Lord contained in what was borrowed from others. Before going further in examining how these elements of this miraculous occurrence portray the miracle the Lord wants to work in each one of our lives, it might be useful to consider for a bit the term borrowed states. The term borrowed states appears nowhere in the heavenly doctrine. If you search for it, you will not find it. But still, it is a historically documented part of the doctrinal vocabulary of our church. In several articles in New Church Life magazine, as well as in other publications, with examples going well back into the last century, we find it used to describe states of life that are good, but temporary and fleeting, that a person has not made truly their own. One example is the teaching of the heavenly doctrine about the love that children in their ignorant innocence have for the people in their life. In a number of places in New Church literature, this innocent, childlike love is called by New Church authors a borrowed state, because the child hasn't rationally chosen it for him or herself. Another example is the thrilling feeling of the first love in marriage, of which we read in the heavenly doctrine, who does not at that time acknowledge and give assent to the thought that this love is the fundamental of all loves. But of course, that passage continues immediately after, but who does not also know that after this happy time, these glad feelings gradually wane and disappear until at last they are hardly felt. And so again, in a number of new church authors have used the term borrowed state to refer to that uplifting but seemingly transient state of the first love in marriage. There does seem to be a use in speaking and writing in this way. There's no promise that those wonderful states from early in life or early in marriage will become permanent. We might have them for a time, but if we haven't done the spiritual work to make them genuinely our own, so in that sense, we could see them as borrowed. But could there also be a use in thinking of these states not as borrowed, but as gifts, gift states, as it were, freely given by the Lord? In borrowing, there's the idea that something will be given, but only temporarily, and that after a time, it will have to be given back. On the other hand, once we've had those early childhood or early married states, we don't have to give them back. They're real. They're a gift from the Lord. They're part of our life, And even if we no longer have everyday as of self experience of them, and even if we haven't genuinely made them our own, they are still stored up in us by the Lord, stored up as remains for use later in spiritual life. Remains, we're told in the heavenly doctrine, are all the states of the affection of good and truth with which a person, from earliest infancy even to the end of life, is gifted by the Lord. The neighbor's borrowed vessels in the story are not an image of the remains of good and truth gifted by the Lord. Where might we instead see remains portrayed? Is it in the widow's small flask of oil? That small jar of oil wasn't much. It was all that was left over from whatever she had had in better days. When Elisha asked her what she had in the house, she first said she had nothing, only mentioning the oil as an afterthought. And yet, just as remains are gifted and stored up by the Lord and are the key to our own spiritual transformation, those few drops of oil in that little jar were enough to transform the condition of the widow's life and the lives of her sons. Still, though, borrowing is a part of the story. So what in our lives is portrayed by the borrowing of vessels in the story of the widow, her sons, and Elisha? What is it that is shared with us by our neighbors, by the communities that we live and work in, that brings us to the heavenly life the Lord is preparing us for? The third lesson this morning described the uses that support and build up our rational and spiritual lives. What's useful to our spiritual life, we're taught, is everything in the Word. And that's pretty much it. There's more to it. Sermons and books are mentioned, as is, of course, pursuing a life in accordance with what we have learned. But in the end, the material out of which our spiritual life is formed is all from one and only one source, the Lord's Word. The uses that contribute to our rational development, on the other hand, are said to be innumerable because of their multitude. Anything that relates to the conduct of natural life, anything that relates to economic life, that relates to civil life, that relates to moral life, any of those things would go on that long list of elements useful for perfecting our rational faculty. And we learn these things from seemingly everywhere, from parents and teachers, from reading books, and I would add from listening to audiobooks and podcasts, from self-reflection, and most notably for our purposes today, from dealings with others. Our rationality develops by living, or at least trying to live, a civil and moral life in communities with other people. It's a trial and error process. We try ideas out and use them if they're useful and don't if they aren't. We develop habits, but we might also change our mind, sometimes in significant ways. We're going to find people who have ideas we agree with, and then there will be those that don't seem to have much to offer us, but who might surprise us with something useful from time to time. Everything that's known in the world about how to live in society has the potential to contribute to the upbuilding of our rational lives. And so, when Elisha, the man of God, told the widow, "Go, borrow vessels from everywhere, from all your neighbors, empty vessels. Do not gather just a few. We ourselves might hear a similar message from the Lord, similar but on a different level, as we read in Heaven and Hell. To receive the life of heaven, a person must needs live in the world and engage in its businesses and employments, and by means of a moral and civil life there, receive the spiritual life. In no other way can spiritual life be formed in a person or his or her spirit prepared for heaven. We must needs live in and be engaged in this world, where we're borrowing knowledge and ideas, borrowing methods, borrowing best practices, borrowing attitudes and opinions, borrowing insights, borrowing all of these things from others all of the time. In no other way can spiritual life be formed in a person. Historical faith, an idea that is taught in the heavenly doctrine, would be a good example. Historical faith is called, in different places, tradition from others. A thing believed to be so because a learned person has said so. The dictate of one person passed on to another. Historical faith is a faith we've borrowed from others. And yet the teaching is that there must be a borrowed historical faith in what the Word teaches before it can become a saving faith that we have truly made our own. All of this so far only considers the public phase of the miracle of the widow's oil, when the widow and her sons went door to door in their community, borrowing vessels that were necessary for the miracle to take place. There was also, though, that private phase when the widow and her sons went into their house and shut the door, and only then did the oil begin to miraculously flow. There's no direct reference in the heavenly doctrine to these verses in the fourth chapter of the second book of Kings where the miracle is described. We do have, though, a very clear discussion of the spiritual meaning of shutting the door in the internal sense of the story of Lot in Genesis 19. Two angels had come into Lot's house in Sodom, but then the men of Sodom came and threatened Lot and the angels. Lot tried to bargain with the men outside his front door, but when the men pressed in on him, the angels inside reached out, pulled Lot into the house to safety, and shut the door. Arcana Celestia 2380 discusses the spiritual meaning of shutting the door in this context. It says in part that in the other life, access is precluded. The door is shut, as it were, by the good being separated from the evil so that the good cannot be infested by the spheres of the persuasions of falsity and of the cupidities of evil. For the exhalation from hell cannot penetrate to heaven. So in the other world, the door is shut because heaven is always safe from the exhalations of hell. But we don't live in heaven. We live here in the world. What does shutting the door mean for us? The answer given in the passage is simple. The door is shut for us when we have conscience. Having conscience is defined here as being unwilling to depart in any degree from what is just and fair and good and true. The New Century edition of the same passage puts it this way: anyone who has conscience refuses to deviate one bit from what is just and fair, good and true. Notice that conscience is defined here on two levels. Conscience is a strict allegiance to both justice and fairness, which exist in the civil, moral, and rational world we live in, and also a strict allegiance to goodness and truth, which are spiritual. It's not enough to just borrow ideas about life from the world around us and just kind of let them stack up at the door. We need to take them inside and subject them to the scrutiny of our conscientious sense of what is just and fair and good and true. The heavenly doctrine teaches that if we are rational, we have a perception of what is just and fair in public life. But the teaching goes on to say that in this natural world perception, one person differs from another. And the teaching also makes the crucial point that having a natural perception of justice and fairness does not in any way guarantee that we will have a spiritual perception of goodness and truth. We might say, as an illustration, that as the widow went from house to house to borrow vessels from her neighbors, she may have been assessing the quality of usefulness each container would have for her purpose. But she really wouldn't know which actually were the best, which were good and true, until she had gone into the house and shut the door behind her and her sons and started pouring out the oil. So in our own lives, how do we go in and shut the door? We will conclude our consideration with brief reference to two more shutting the door examples from the Lord's Word. One example is our lesson from the Gospel of Matthew. Earlier, we all said the Lord's Prayer together, and we did that because those were the instructions the Lord gave when he taught us those words, "In this manner, pray." But three verses earlier, the Lord gave more instruction on prayer. "When you pray, go into your room, and when you have shut the door, pray to your Father who is in the secret place, and your Father who sees in secret will reward you openly." A worldly perception of justice and fairness makes up part of our conscience, but a true conscience has within it a spiritual perception of good and truth, and that can only come from the Word. Prayerful reading, prayerful hearing, prayerful consideration of the Lord's Word, and a prayerful effort to do according to what it says. One more door-shutting episode. Almost at the end of the work Conjugal Love, Swedenborg reported hearing a voice from heaven that said this: "Go into your chamber, shut the door, and attend to the work begun on the apocalypse and pursue this in 2 years to a conclusion." The Lord had called Swedenborg to write and publish books that would reveal teachings for a new spiritual era on earth, and those books weren't going to write and publish themselves. The Lord needed Swedenborg to go into his room, shut the door, and get down to work. In a similar way, the sinful evils in our life aren't going to shun themselves. Spiritually, we need to go into our conscience and shut the door and examine ourselves in whatever light we have there and get down to the work of shunning those sinful evils and living a new life. A borrowed vessel, many of us here and across the United States might be putting to use today, is the honoring and celebration of mothers and motherhood. There actually is some interesting moral and civil history in its establishment in our country, culminating in an act of the U.S. Congress on May 8, 1914, designating the second Sunday in May as Mother's Day. whatever your observance may include, maybe remember the widowed mother in 2 Kings chapter 4, who heard the word of the Lord as delivered by the prophet Elisha, and in following that word, saved her two sons. Go, borrow vessels from everywhere, from all your neighbors, empty vessels, do not gather just a few. And when you have come in, you shall shut the door behind you and your sons, then pour it into all those vessels.
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0: In the name of the Father, and of His Son, and of the Holy Spirit. Grace of the Lord Jesus Christ, the love of God, the communion of the Holy Spirit be with you. We're offering Mass today for all the moms in the parish and for all your Mother's Day's intentions that you have asked us to pray for. And a week from now, this one will be a priest. Can you imagine that? The ordination is 10 o'clock at the cathedral on Saturday, and then his first solemn Mass will be here at 2 o'clock on Sunday. So should be a great time, great rejoicing for the parish. It's been a long journey and finally coming to a wonderful destination. And so, my friends, let's acknowledge our sins and so prepare ourselves to celebrate sacred mysteries with grateful hearts. Lord, have mercy.
1: You came to call sinners. Christ, have mercy.
0: Christ, have mercy.
1: You are seated at the right hand of the Father, who intercede for us. Lord, have mercy.
0: Lord, have mercy. May Almighty God have mercy on us. Forgive us our sins and bring us to everlasting life.

Let us pray. Grant, Almighty God, that we may celebrate with heartfelt devotion these days of joy, which we keep in honor of the risen Lord, and that what we relive in remembrance we may always hold to in what we do. Through our Lord Jesus Christ, your Son, who lives and reigns with you in the unity of the Holy Spirit, God, forever and ever.

A reading from the Acts of the Apostles. Philip went down to the city of Samaria and proclaimed the Christ to them. With one accord, the crowds paid attention to what was said by Philip when they heard it and saw the signs he was doing. For unclean spirits, crying out in a loud voice, came out of many possessed people. And many paralyzed or crippled people were cured. There was great joy in that city. Now when the apostles in Jerusalem heard that Samaria had accepted the word of God, they sent them Peter and John, who went down and prayed for them, that they might receive the Holy Spirit, for it had not yet fallen upon any of them. They had only been baptized in the name of the Lord Jesus. Then they laid hands on them, and they received the Holy Spirit. The word of the Lord.

A reading from the first letter of St. Peter. Beloved, sanctify Christ as Lord in your hearts. Always be ready to give an explanation to anyone who asks for a reason for your hope, but do it with gentleness and reverence, keeping your conscience clear, so that when you are maligned, those who defame your good conduct in Christ may themselves be put to shame. For it is better to suffer for doing good, if that be the will of God, than for doing evil. For Christ also suffered for sins once, the righteous for the sake of the unrighteous, that he might lead you to God. Put to death in the flesh, he was brought to life in the Spirit. The word of the Lord.

0: The Lord be with you.
1: And with your spirit.
0: A reading from the Holy Gospel according to John.
1: Glory to you, O Lord.
0: Jesus said to his disciples, "If you love me, you will keep my commandments. And I will ask the Father, and he will give you another advocate to be with you always, the Spirit of truth, whom the world cannot accept, because it neither sees nor knows him. But you know him because he remains with you and will be in you. I will not leave you orphans. I will come to you. In a little while, the world will no longer see me, but you will see me, because I live and you will live. On that day, you will realize that I am in my Father, and you are in me, and I in you. Whoever has my commandments and observes them is the one who loves me. And whoever loves me will be loved by my Father, and I will love him and reveal myself to him." The Gospel of the Lord.
1: Praise to you, Lord Jesus Christ. There's kind of an old fable that an angel, I guess a new unseasoned angel perhaps, he's walking around heaven and he's got a torch in one hand and he's got a bucket of water in the other hand. And he stops by God and God says, "What are you doing?" "Well, I got this idea. I'm going to torch all the mansions of heaven. I'm going to douse all the flames in hell. And then we'll see who really loves you." Some people obey the commandments because they're afraid of going to hell. And, of course, God nixed that plan, by the way. But some people obey the commandments because they're hoping for some kind of reward. Some kind of reward. But Jesus asked us to keep commandments for a whole different motivation. Because we love him. Simple as that. "The one who loves me will keep my commandments." Simple as that. Out of love for Jesus. So if we live in kind of a live out of fear of punishment, you know, then we ask ourselves questions like, "Well, where are the loopholes on this?" Or, "How much further can I go before it's a sin?" Or, "Where does this line blur between mortal and venial sin?" You know, it's all living in fear all the time of being caught at the wrong time, being thrown into hell. Whereas if we live a different way, the way the early church did, we see that in the first reading. It's the way Philip lived. It's the way that Peter and all the other apostles lived. That's the way of love. They follow the Lord simply because they love him. And so they ask other questions. They say, "What more can I do for you?" Or they ask, "What obstacles can I remove so I can be closer to my God?" Or, "How can I lift a burden for you? How can I help you in any way?" They're the questions that someone who obeys the commandments out of love of Jesus, who wants a relationship with Jesus, they're the questions they ask themselves. So I think the scriptures maybe give us pause to sit and think about that. You know, what's our motivation? Why do we keep the, number one, do we keep the commandments? But if we do, why? Are we afraid that angel's not going to show up with the water and the torch and douse the hell fire and burn down the mansions of heaven and we just have to face God ourselves? Or why? Why do we do it? Hopefully it's because we love Jesus. And being that kind of person, we end up being the kind of person that St. Peter talks about, the second reading talked about, St. Peter. And the kind of person that Jesus promises will never be orphaned, will always have the Spirit within them. It's a whole different way of life just by examining that one question in our lives. And in case you need another example of a person who's like that, we celebrate them this weekend. We celebrate moms. We celebrate moms who don't do things because they expect a reward. They just do it because they love their kids. Sometimes they get punished by the kids, in fact. You know, by their misbehavior and so forth, or their ingratitude. doesn't matter. That's not part of it. The only thing mom's focused on is her love for her children. So you need an example to find this new way of loving, of doing the commandments just out of love. Just look at your mom.

0: Together we profess the faith of our baptism. I believe in one God, the Father Almighty, maker of heaven and earth. Light, true God from true God, begotten, not made, consubstantial with the Father. Through him all things were made. For us, for our salvation, he came down from heaven.
1: By the Holy Spirit, was incarnate of the Virgin Mary, and became man. For our sake he was crucified under Pontius Pilate. He suffered death and was buried.

0: the living and the dead, his kingdom will have no end. I believe in the Holy Spirit, the Lord, giver of life, who proceeds from the Father and the Son, who with the Father and the Son is adored and glorified, who has spoken through the prophets. I believe in one holy, Catholic, and apostolic church. I confess one baptism for the forgiveness of sins. I look forward to the resurrection of the dead and life of the world to come. Amen. So on this Mother's Day weekend, at the end of our intercessions, I'm going to bestow upon all the moms who are here a special blessing of the church. Having heard God's word, let us together ask for the gifts of his Spirit for the church and for the world.
1: For the Pope and all the bishops, may they rejoice to teach the commandments of the Lord and lead all people in the ways of the Holy Spirit. We pray to the Lord.
0: Lord, hear our prayer.
1: That government leaders everywhere may work to end religious persecution and defend the freedoms of the church. We pray to the Lord.
0: Lord, hear our prayer.
1: That on this Mother's Day, all mothers may receive the Holy Spirit's wisdom, strength, and joy. We pray to the Lord.
0: Lord, hear our prayer.
1: That the Spirit of truth may enable all people to see that human life at every stage must be respected and protected, and that no person has the right to choose to kill another. We pray to the Lord.
0: Lord, hear our prayer.
1: For all new graduates, that they may use the knowledge and skills they have acquired to advance God's kingdom. We pray to the Lord.
0: Lord, hear our prayer.
1: That the sick, especially Peg Smith, Stan Angelo, Nino Hernandez, and Mila Santana, and those who suffer in any way may be consoled by the Holy Spirit and strengthened by the love and presence of others. We pray to the Lord.
0: Lord, hear our prayer.
1: That all who have died, especially Anne Ermengarty, may share the gift and promise of eternal life. We pray to the Lord.
0: Lord, hear our prayer. Lord God, as a mother gives life and nourishment to her children, so you watch over your church. Bless these women that they may be strengthened as Christian mothers, that the example of their faith and love shine forth. Grant that we, their sons and daughters, may honor them always with a spirit of profound respect through Christ our Lord.
1: Amen.
0: I'd ask everyone who is a mother, only the mothers, sit down. Everybody else stand up. Mothers, sit down. So we can give you all a standing ovation. Thank you.

0: Friends, pray that my sacrifice and yours be acceptable to God, the Father Almighty.
1: May the Lord accept sacrifice at your hands for the praise and glory of his name, for our good and for all his holy church.
0: May our prayers rise up to you, O Lord, together with the sacrificial offerings, so that purified by your graciousness, we may be conformed to the mysteries of your mighty love, through Christ our Lord.
1: Amen.
0: The Lord be with you.
1: And with your spirit.
0: Lift up your hearts.
1: We lift them up to the Lord.
0: Let us give thanks to the Lord our God.
1: It is right and just.
0: It is truly right and just, our duty and our salvation, at all times to acclaim you, O Lord, but in this time above all, to laud you yet more gloriously, when Christ our Passover has been sacrificed. He never ceases to offer himself for us, but defends us and pleads our cause before you. He is a sacrificial victim who dies no more, the lamb once slain who lives forever. Therefore, overcome with paschal joy, every land, every people exalts in your praise. Even the heavenly powers with the angelic hosts sing together the unending hymn.

You are indeed holy, O Lord, the fount of all holiness. Make holy, therefore, these gifts, we pray, by sending down your Spirit upon them like the dewfall, that they may become for us body and blood of our Lord Jesus Christ. At the time he was betrayed and entered willingly into his passion, he took bread, and giving thanks, broke it, and he gave it to his disciples, saying, "Take this, all of you, and eat of it. For this is my body, which will be given up for you." In a similar way, when supper was ended, he took the chalice, and once more giving thanks, he gave it to his disciples, saying, "Take this, all of you, and drink from it. For this is the chalice of my blood, the blood of the new and eternal covenant, which will be poured out for you and for many for the forgiveness of sins. Do this in memory of me."

Therefore, as we celebrate the memorial of his death and resurrection, we offer you, Lord, the bread of life, the chalice of salvation. Giving thanks, you've held us worthy to be in your presence and minister to you. Humbly, we pray that partaking of the body and blood of Christ, we may be gathered into one by the Holy Spirit. Remember, Lord, your church spread throughout the world and bring her to the fullness of charity, together with Leo, our Pope, Nelson, our Bishop, and all bishops and priests and deacons. Remember also our brothers and sisters who've fallen asleep in the hope of the resurrection and all who've died in your mercy. Welcome them into the light of your face. Have mercy on us all, we pray, that with the Blessed Virgin Mary, Mother of God, Blessed Joseph, her spouse, the blessed apostles, all the saints who pleased you throughout the ages, we may merit to be co-heirs to eternal life and may praise and glorify you through your Son, Jesus Christ. Through him and with him and in him, O God, Almighty Father, in the unity of the Holy Spirit, all glory and honor is yours

0: At the Savior's command, formed by divine teaching, we dare to pray, Our Father, who art in heaven, hallowed be thy name. Thy kingdom come. Thy will be done on earth as it is in heaven. Give us this day our daily bread. Forgive us our trespasses, as we forgive those who trespass against us. Lead us not into temptation, but deliver us from evil. Deliver us, Lord, we pray, from every evil. Graciously grant peace in our days, that by the help of your mercy, we may be always free from sin and safe from all distress, as we await the blessed hope and coming of our Savior, Jesus Christ.
1: For the kingdom, the power, and the glory are yours now and forever.
0: Lord Jesus Christ, you said to your apostles, Peace I leave you, my peace I give you. Look not on our sins, but on the faith of your church. Graciously grant her peace and unity in accordance with your will, who live and reign forever and ever.
1: Amen.
0: The peace of the Lord be with you always.
1: Let us offer each other the sign of peace.

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Lord, I am not worthy that you should enter under my roof. Only say the word, and my soul shall be healed.

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Let us pray. Almighty, ever-living God, who restore us to eternal life in the resurrection of Christ, increase in us, we pray, the fruits of this Paschal sacrament, and pour into our hearts the strength of this saving food, through Christ our Lord. Amen. On this Mother's Day weekend, the pro-life folks are outside, or the Knights, I forget who it is, but anyhow, it's pro-lifers, yeah. The pro-life group is outside, they have roses. And any donations you give will go towards Mother's House. And again, Saturday, be praying for this one. Deacon Tom's, it'll be live streamed, no doubt, on the Archdiocesan website. So you can watch it in the comfort of your home. Have some Doritos while you're watching this happen. And then, of course, the Mass is the first Mass at 2 o'clock on Sunday. We're all very excited here. All very excited. And we wish him well. And I guess that's it. I was perplexed day before yesterday. An envelope, got slipped in under the door of the rectory, flat envelope, and it said in red letters, "Do not bend." It took me 20 minutes to figure out how I was going to pick it up. The Lord be with you. May Almighty God bless you, the Father, and the Son, and the Holy Spirit. Thanks be to God. Have a wonderful, wonderful Mother's Day.

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In the name of the Father, and of the Son, and of the Holy Spirit. Amen. Almighty God, to whom all hearts are open, all desires known, and from whom no secrets are hid, cleanse the thoughts of our hearts by the inspiration of your Holy Spirit, that we may perfectly love you and worthily magnify your holy name through Jesus Christ our Lord. Amen. If we say we have no sin, we deceive ourselves and the truth is not in us. But if we confess our sins, God, who is faithful and just, will forgive our sins and cleanse us of all unrighteousness.

Most merciful God, we confess that we have sinned against you in thought, word, and deed, by what we have done and by what we have left undone. We have not loved you with our whole heart. We have not loved our neighbors as ourselves. We are truly sorry, and we humbly repent. Have mercy on us and forgive us, that we may delight in your will and walk in your ways to the glory of your name. Amen. The Almighty and merciful God grant unto you, being penitent, pardon and remission of all your sins, time for amendment of life, and the grace and comfort of his Holy Spirit. Amen. The grace of our Lord Jesus Christ, the love of God, and the communion of the Holy Spirit be with you all.

A reading from Proverbs. Hear, my child, and accept my words, that the years of your life may be many. I have taught you the way of wisdom. I have led you in the paths of uprightness. When you walk, your step will not be hampered, and if you run, you will not stumble. Keep hold of instruction. Do not let go. Guard her, for she is your life. Do not enter the path of the wicked, and do not walk in the way of evildoers. Avoid it, do not go on it. Turn away from it and pass on. For they cannot sleep unless they have done wrong. They are robbed of sleep unless they have made someone stumble. For they eat the bread of wickedness and drink the wine of violence. But the path of righteousness is like the light of dawn, which shines brighter and brighter until full day. The word of the Lord.

A reading from 1 Peter. Like newborn infants, long for the pure spiritual milk, so that by it you may grow into salvation, if indeed you have tasted that the Lord is good. Come to him, a living stone, though rejected by mortals, yet chosen and precious in God's sight. And like living stones, let yourselves be built into a spiritual house, to be a holy priesthood, to offer spiritual sacrifices acceptable to God through Jesus Christ. For it stands in Scripture, "See, I am laying in Zion a stone, a cornerstone, chosen and precious, and whoever believes in him will not be put to shame." To you, then, who believe, he is precious. But for those who do not believe, the stone that the builders rejected has become the very head of the corner, and a stone that makes them stumble and a rock that makes them fall. They stumble because they disobey the word, as they were destined to do. But you are a chosen race, a royal priesthood, a holy nation, God's own people, in order that you may proclaim the mighty acts of God, who called you out of darkness into his marvelous light. Once you were not a people, but now you are God's people. Once you had not received mercy, but now you have received mercy. The word of the Lord.

The Holy Gospel according to John, the 14th chapter. Jesus said to the disciples, "Do not let your hearts be bothered. Believe in God. Believe also in me. In my Father's house there are many dwelling places. If it were not so, would I have told you that I go to prepare a place for you? And if I go and prepare a place for you, I will come again and will take you to myself, so that where I am, there you may be also. And you know the way to the place where I am going." Thomas said to him, "Lord, we do not know where you are going. How can we know the way?" Jesus said to him, "I am the way and the truth and the life. No one comes to the Father except through me." The Gospel of the Lord. Praise

My dreams of being a doctor were dead. When I enrolled in college at DePaul University, I began my academic career as a biology major. I had a deep fascination and a penchant for studying and understanding cells, especially cell division. So I fancied myself as a future oncologist, studying the whys and the hows of my

but wore a lab coat instead. And this vision, it lasted all the way until second semester when I encountered my great nemesis, mathematics. Calculus, to be exact. A foreign language, might as well be a foreign concept. My great vision of my future quickly evaporated into a foreign imagination. Calculus, and my inability to pass it, brought an end to my oncological career. And so, like many, a 19-year-old, I found myself the most infamous of college students, an undeclared major. Now, if you don't know anything about undeclared majors, that's all right, neither do they. I began this process of figuring out what to spend all of this money on by asking myself the age-old question, what do I want to be when I grow up? Or more precisely, would I like to make money after I graduate from college? Now, in the brief time before I eventually landed on my studies in religion, I bopped around to all sorts of subjects. This is what you do in a liberal arts university. The problem was I was interested in all of them, which meant I couldn't pick just one. But I do remember that my Psychology 101 course was absolutely the most fun. We studied Nightingale syndrome, where patients fall in love with their caregivers. We studied the psychological reasons people believe in ghosts. We looked at nature versus nurture, and of course, we studied Pavlov and his dogs. But one of these eclectic lectures, it stood out very much for me, and still has to this day. It was on the subject of memory. And as we explored the different facets of how memory might work psychologically, our professor introduced to us the concept of a mind palace. Perhaps you've heard of this memory technique. If you haven't, I'll give you a rundown, brief description, as my professor described it to us. A mind palace is literally an imaginative palace that you construct in your mind. It needs to be a large building, and it needs to be a building that you know very, very well inside and out. Every room, every door, every window. For my professor, his mind palace was the Art Institute of Chicago, where he'd spend many an afternoon sitting and grading his papers. Now, each of these rooms in your palace, they are assigned a subject or a topic. And these topics can be anything. Mom's homemade recipes, the weather patterns of spring 1986, whether or not the Chicago Cubs will win the World Series again this year. They won't. It is all a question of exactly what you want to remember. And as you populate each room of your palace, usually you'll put in furniture and objects, maybe fine art if it's a museum, you assign specific information to each of these objects. It's an idea of association. By associating the needed information with these imaginary objects, your brain will build a stronger connection and you'll achieve stronger memory recall. That's how these mind palaces work. And importantly, our professor pointed out, each mind palace is totally unique to its builder. It's your mind, after all. It's your memory. It's you, as a matter of fact, placed within an imagined building of your own making. And so the question that each mind palace constructor or architect needs to ask isn't simply which building do they want to use, but rather, what specifically about who you are and what you know is worth remembering? What are the parts of you that are worth keeping around so that you remain you? In short, who are you to you? I actually think that this is the direction of thinking that Jesus is going in our reading from John's Gospel this morning. This is a famous and popular passage. We often read this section of John during funerals. Of course we do. It's filled

with hope and comfort. Jesus opens with, "Do not let your hearts be troubled." He says this because he knows he is about to head towards his death and eventually leave this earth. And the disciples do not. They have no idea what is about to happen, and so they are confused and concerned. And we latch on to this interpretation of the story of Jesus' promise of a heavenly home to the disciples, indeed a promise to anyone who believes in him, much the same way he promises the thief on the cross to join him in paradise. This is good. This is true. This is a good interpretation of this story. I have no doubt of Jesus' promise that we will be fully joined with him in our death, wherever he may be. But if we stop only at heaven, if we treat this passage like it's an episode of The Good Place, or that faith and belief in Jesus Christ is merely about earning a pole position, then we have to ask ourselves if we truly do know Jesus. It's so easy to focus on the visual sentences. My Father's house has many dwelling places, and I go there to prepare a place for you. But I think it's that next line that is the heart of Jesus' promise. He says this, "I will come again, and I will bring you to myself so that where I am, you may be also." We are each of us trained to hear this passage about the afterlife. And in that view, we might miss that Jesus actually never says that he's going to bring us to him after we die. That's not what he promises at all. He promises to come again and bring us to him right now, as we yet live. I wonder if this might begin to help shed light on what he means by the way and the truth and the life. He is the way. He is the path. And he will be the one who leads us down it, so that our lives will always be lived wherever he is. All of his ministry, all of his preaching, all of the parables, they are all summed up and focused right here in John. Jesus comes to lay out a path of abundance and joy. He himself is that path, and he himself will bring us down it. Perhaps then my professor's question is worth asking of ourselves. What about who we are is worth remembering? Who are we to ourselves, to our families, to our friends and neighbors? Who are we to strangers? Does any of that look like Jesus? Does any of that look like the way? It is a common misconception that confirmation in the Lutheran Church is a 2-year course in torturing 12-year-olds. In all honesty, we gave up on the torture 40 years ago. We realized it didn't work. But each week, in my 8th grade class, I've got one of them sitting over there, we have talked about 3 things: the 10 Commandments, the Apostles' Creed, and the Lord's Prayer. See, things haven't changed all that much. But we also learn, and we pray, and we discuss what those 3 things mean. The commandments are not strict rules enforced solely for punishment. The commandments are a guidebook to God's vision for a beautiful and joyful life. The creed isn't merely a recitation of facts. It's a remembrance of promises that God has and is making to us each and every day. And the Lord's Prayer, it's not just something we sort of say, you know, right before communion, maybe before we go to bed, something we just rattle off the tongue. No, it's a conversation. It's a conversation with God that we have
every day, a conversation with a parent who genuinely cares about what is happening in our life. If there's one thing I hope my confirmation students take away from their 2 years, it isn't only that God loves them and loves them unconditionally. I also hope that they recognize in this catechism, in this teaching, they might discover a path, a way, a kind of life that has worth, that has purpose, that has meaning. They might come to the realization that being the kind of person who doesn't lie, the kind of person who goes out of their way to make sure that their neighbor is taken care of, be the kind of person who rests, who respects and cares for their parents, the kind of person who places their total trust in God, well, they might just realize that that might be a person worth being. And maybe they'll realize that when they live this way, they haven't been alone at all. In fact, they can't be alone. This way of seeing the world, this kind of person who is trusting and trustworthy, who is not envious or boastful, in a world full of distrust of things that we all want, a world that says we have to be better than everyone else, this kind of person is a gift. It's the gift of the Spirit that each of these middle schoolers, each one of us, was given many years ago when someone splashed water on our heads and told us we were forgiven. It's a discovery for them that God has been walking alongside them this whole time, leading them, leading us, step by step, day by day, decision by decision, towards the way of Jesus. Now, if we're honest, not all of us really want to live this way. It's all the more likely that we go through phases where we avoid it. This way of Jesus, this truth in life thing that only happens because God helps us, well, that means that we were not the ones who did it. That means that no matter how many hours in the office, no matter how much time away from our family we sacrifice, we didn't earn it. It means, you know, how many times we feed our kids, that we keep the house clean, that we walk the dog, that we make dinner, that we make sure the bills are paid, that we hold our tongue at our spouse. It means we didn't earn it. And if I'm being frank, sometimes people say and do things that make me want to walk right off that path, if for no other reason than some choice cursing and fire and brimstone will make me feel a little bit better. This also means, though, that we can't think our way into this life. There's no number of college or seminary degrees or small groups or Bible studies or podcasts or self-help books that will help us follow the way by ourselves. And that is scary, because that means we have to trust. It means I have to trust that the promise God made to me 30 years ago in a little church in North Carolina, that God is still going to keep that promise of my baptism. It means you have to trust that from the moment the pastor breaks the bread to them placing it in your hand, you have to trust that God has not changed his mind about you. We have to trust that this way of Jesus really is a gift. And we have to trust that it is all for us. So I think it's worth asking. It's worth asking ourselves, what are the parts of me worth keeping? When we recognize those things that are given to us as gifts, our joy, our compassion, our patience, our integrity,
our humility, our love, things each of us has, we gather those things together and we place them in their appropriate rooms assigned for the subject. And then maybe we'll discover it actually isn't a palace after all. There's just the possibility that deep within ourselves, we will have ended up building a dwelling place for God.

I believe in God, the Father Almighty, creator of heaven and earth. I believe in Jesus Christ, his only Son, our Lord. He was conceived by the power of the Holy Spirit and born of the Virgin Mary. He suffered under Pontius Pilate, was crucified, died, and was buried. He descended into hell. On the third day, he rose again. He ascended into heaven and is seated at the right hand of the Father. He will come again to judge the living and the dead. I believe in the Holy Spirit, the Holy Catholic Church, the communion of saints, the forgiveness of sins, the resurrection of the body, and the life everlasting. Amen. Let us pray. Almighty and life-giving God, we gather this morning from all manner of stories. Stories of loss and grief, of joy and plenty, of confusion and aimlessness. As we tell ourselves these stories and then tell them to others, we find ourselves with a question worth asking. Who are we to ourselves? Who are we to one another? Who are we to you, O Lord? Through the waters of baptism and in the breaking of bread, we are reminded that we are, at the core of our being, followers of your Son. Continue to nourish our lives with your word, that in dwelling within him, we might reveal you through the path we walk and the way we live. Lord, in your mercy, hear our prayer. Holy Spirit, creator and sustainer, you move within our hearts and call each of us to proclaim the love of Jesus in this world. We celebrate with the whole church the joyous occasion of Pastor Madison DeLuca's ordination. We give thanks for our time together with her in ministry, and we ask your blessing upon all her words and actions and prayers as she shepherds little Zion. Stir up within each of us here the courage to be bold in our own faith, and give a nudge to those who may be pondering your call to ordained ministry. Lord, in your mercy, hear our prayer. In the sacrament of holy baptism, we are welcomed into the body of Christ and sent to spread the good news of the gospel. In the sacrament of Holy Communion, God unites us in Jesus Christ and nourishes us for that calling. Living among God's faithful people, we are strengthened by God's word and this Holy Supper to proclaim the good news of God in Christ through word and deed, to serve all people, following the example of Jesus, and to strive for justice and peace in all the earth. For those who join in the sharing of this meal of Holy Communion for the first time this day, Sophia and Tina, we give you thanks. May they know you are always near. Make them one with all of your people. Help them share with others the new life you have given them in baptism, in your word, and at your table. Lord, in your mercy, hear our prayer. Bring comfort and healing to all who are in pain or sorrow. Console those who grieve and grant wisdom to caregivers as we remember now those who are in need. Lord, in your mercy, hear our prayer. We remember the glorious company of the saints, those whom we loved, those whom we admired, and those who shared your love with us. Draw all who have died and gone before us close to your presence as we now remember them. Lord, in your mercy, hear our prayer. Into your hands, O Lord, we commend all for whom we pray, trusting in your mercy through Jesus Christ our Lord, to whose table we prepare to come. Amen. The peace of the Lord be with you always. Let us share a sign of peace. Oh, peace be with you all. I am Mac Mullins, one of the pastors here at St. Paul's. It is a lovely May day, as you can tell from my allergies. This is why I sound the way I do, so please forgive me. Now that Pastor Russert is gone, it is time to party. We have a whole bunch of stuff going on. I have a lot of announcements. It's a great time to be here at St. Paul's. Tonight,
4 to 6 p.m. is spring fun night. It's our end-of-year gathering for our confirmation students and the youth group. It's going to be a whole blast. We've got barbecue and dessert and nine square and a video game truck and it's a blast. So if you're a middle schooler, if you're a high schooler, please join us. 2 hours. Come have some fun. Last time you might see some of us for a hot second before you go off for your summer vacations. Maybe get some, I don't know, nine square in before all of your state exams next week. 4 to 6 tonight. It is VBS time. You're going to hear me start talking about this quite a bit. We have now opened up registration for volunteers. I know many of you love and enjoy coming and spending the week here with an entire church filled with joyful, laughing, screaming elementary schoolers as they have fun and learn about Jesus. You can either go on our website, go to the children's ministry page. It says VBS 2026. There's a button at the bottom that says register as a volunteer. You click on that, or you can follow the QR code there in your bulletin. That'll take you to the registration page as well. I'm happy to say that we have hired a coordinator for VBS this year, so I don't have to do it. It's great for me. As a matter of fact, our coordinator is Jody Tanner, our preschool director. It was just a perfect fit. She's got the admin chops. She works great with kids. We're looking for all kinds of ways to better engage with our preschool. So this was just a natural fit. Jody is an absolute pleasure and joy. If you see her during the week at all, just tell her thank you. Share your gratitude with her as she helps us out this year. All right. Coming down the pike, I think in about 3 weeks, it is Memorial Day, which means the Doylestown Memorial Day Parade, and we are walking in it again this year. We need you. So there's a sign-up sheet out in the gathering space. You can sign up to walk in the parade. We need volunteers to help blow up balloons. We're also going to hand out the balloons. We need volunteers for that. It's a wonderful day. Hopefully it won't be too unbearably hot, but it'll be great. So please sign up for the parade. The very next weekend, we have signed up to do Feed My Starving Children at Delaware Valley University. If you don't know what this program is, it is incredible. They put together dehydrated meals for starving people all over the world. So we'll go to Del Valle. There will be this whole assembly line. You get a little bag, you take a scoop of rice, and then a scoop of beans, and a scoop of dehydrated vegetables, and some chicken powder, and you tie it all up. And I swear, in 2 hours, you can get through 10,000 meals. It's a really incredible ministry where we can feed people who genuinely need it. So if you are available May the 30th, is that right, Meg? 31st, excuse me, May 31st. Please sign up in the gathering space. Let's see. Yes. If you joined us yesterday, as you heard in the prayers, it was Vicar DeLuca's ordination. She is now officially Pastor DeLuca. It was a lovely day. I know many of you were there to join us. Just pray for her and give thanks to God for such an incredible human being who has come to spread the message of Jesus. If for whatever reason you decide not to come to church this summer, Little Zion is a perfectly acceptable alternative. Please go say hi. Show her all the love here from St. Paul's. It was a really lovely day. You might have noticed another prayer that was not something we usually pray about. Today, we have the pleasure of welcoming Sophia and Tina Henwood to the table. They come to us from the Roman Catholic tradition. They're both in high school, and they reached out to Pastor Russert and said, "Hey, can we learn about Holy Communion and have a First Communion?" And we were like, absolutely. Nobody ever asks us for this. So we're just so delighted that these two young women have found Jesus and they're living out their faith and growing into it. So we will have a little blessing. They get to go first. Since it's their First Communion, they'll come up. We'll bless them and welcome them to Christ's table this morning. Finally, a thank you to our own Pastor Julie Bergdahl for helping out this morning. Pastor Linders is still in Florida. That's why it's been so quiet around here. He will be back tomorrow. Don't you worry. It'll be great. But thank you to Pastor Julie for assisting us in worship this morning. Let us continue with the offering.

In the night in which he was betrayed, our Lord Jesus took bread and gave thanks. He broke it and gave it to his disciples, saying, "Take and eat. This is my body given for you. Do this in remembrance of me." Again, after supper, he took a cup. He gave thanks, and he gave it for all to drink, saying, "This cup is the new covenant in my blood, shed for you and for all people for the forgiveness of sin. Do this in remembrance of me." As our Savior Christ has taught us, we are bold to say, "Our Father, who art in heaven, hallowed be thy name. Thy kingdom come, thy will be done, on earth as it is in heaven. Give us this day our daily bread, and forgive us our trespasses, as we forgive those who trespass against us. And lead us not into temptation, but deliver us from evil. For thine is the kingdom, and the power, and the glory, forever and ever. Amen." The gifts of God for the people of God.

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Pour out upon us the spirit of your love, O Lord, and unite the wills of those whom you have fed with one heavenly food through Jesus Christ our Lord. Amen.

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This is the day the Lord has made. Grace to you and peace in the name of the Lord Jesus Christ, and welcome to worship at the First Presbyterian Church of Warminster, and a special welcome to all of those who are worshiping with us through our live stream and listening to today's service through WRDV-FM radio. 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

0: What shall we return to the Lord for all the good things God has done for us?
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0: Please be seated. Our call to confession. Trusting in God's grace, let us confess our sins together, first in unison as printed, and then in the silence of our hearts. Eternal God, our judge and redeemer, we confess that we have tried to hide from you, for we have done wrong. We have lived for ourselves and apart from you. We have turned from our neighbors and refused to bear the burdens of others. In your great mercy, forgive our sins and free us from selfishness, that we may choose your will and obey your commandments, through Jesus Christ, our Savior. Our assurance of pardon. For God so loved the world that he gave his only Son, so that everyone who believes in him may not perish, but may have eternal life. Friends, believe the good news.
1: In Jesus Christ, you are forgiven. Thanks be to God.

0: since God has forgiven us in Christ, let us forgive one another. The peace of our Lord Jesus Christ be with you all.
1: And also with you.
0: Let us share the peace of Christ with those near us. Just great. Please join me in our unison prayer for illumination.
2: Gracious God, give us humble, teachable, and obedient hearts that we may receive what you have revealed and do what you have commanded. Amen.
0: Our first scripture reading is from the book of Acts, chapter 7, verses 55 to 60. But filled with the Holy Spirit, he, Stephen, gazed into heaven and saw the glory of God and Jesus standing at the right hand of God. Look, he said, I see the heavens opened and the Son of Man standing at the right hand of God. But they covered their ears and with a loud shout all rushed together against him. Then they dragged him out of the city and began to stone him. And the witnesses laid their coats at the feet of a young man named Saul. While they were stoning Stephen, he prayed, Lord Jesus, receive my spirit. Then he knelt down and cried out in a loud voice, Lord, do not hold this sin against them. When he had said this, he died. Our second reading is from 1 Peter, chapter 2, verses 2 through 10. Like newborn infants, long for the pure spiritual milk, so that by it you may grow into salvation, if indeed you have tasted that the Lord is good. Come to him a living stone, though rejected by mortals, yet chosen and precious in God's sight. And like living stones, let yourselves be built into a spiritual house, to be a holy priesthood, to offer spiritual sacrifices acceptable to God through Jesus Christ. For it stands in Scripture. See, I am laying in Zion a stone, a cornerstone chosen and precious, and whoever believes in him will not be put to shame. To you then who believe, this stone is precious, but for those who do not believe, the stone that the builders rejected has become the very head of the corner, and a stone that makes them stumble and a rock that makes them fall. They stumble because they disobey the word, as they were destined to do. But you are a chosen race, a royal priesthood, a holy nation, God's own people, in order that you may proclaim the mighty acts of him who called you out of darkness into his marvelous light. Once you were not a people, but now you are God's people. Once you had not received mercy, but now you have received mercy.

Our gospel lesson is from the 14th chapter of John, verses 1 through 14. Jesus said, "Do not let your hearts be troubled. Believe in God, believe also in me. In my Father's house there are many dwelling places. If it were not so, would I have told you that I go to prepare a place for you? And if I go and prepare a place for you, I will come again and will take you to myself, so that where I am, there you may be also. And you know the way to the place where I am going." Thomas said to him, "Lord, we do not know where you are going. How can we know the way?" Jesus said to him, "I am the way and the truth and the life. No one comes to the Father except through me. If you know me, you will know my Father also. From now on, you do know him and have seen him." Philip said to him, "Lord, show us the Father, and we will be satisfied." Jesus said to him, "Have I been with you all this time, Philip, and you still do not know me? Whoever has seen me has seen the Father. How can you say, 'Show us the Father'? Do you not believe that I am in the Father and the Father is in me? The words that I say to you, I do not speak on my own, but the Father who dwells in me does his works. Believe me that I am in the Father and the Father is in me. But if you do not, then believe me because of the works themselves. Very truly, I tell you, the one who believes in me will also do the works that I do, and in fact will do greater works than these, because I am going to the Father.

I will do whatever you ask in my name, so that the Father may be glorified in the Son. If in my name you ask me for anything, I will do it. This is the word of the Lord. In the church where I grew up, the children were loved and nurtured by many of the same programs and activities that we provide for our children here. We had Sunday school, of course. We had Scouts. We had summer vacation Bible school. We had the teenagers' youth choir. But there was one major difference between my home church and this church, and that took place in the sanctuary. In my home church, in the sanctuary, children were to be seen, but not heard. Not one sound. There was no children's message, and the only participation allowed for the children was for two of us to hand out the attendance pads during the service, which none of us really enjoyed doing. And Sunday school took place before worship, which meant that right after getting all wound up from being together in our classrooms, we suddenly had to sit still in the pews with our parents keeping a watchful eye over us. And as you can imagine, that was not easy for us to do. Every week, at least one mother had to drag one of her children out of the sanctuary to be disciplined. And this is in the 1970s, so you know what discipline was like back then. That's why the women's bathroom was twice as big as the men's bathroom at our church. And once we were disciplined, then silently we were returned to the family pew. It became a game among the kids to guess which one of us would be next to be dragged out. Anyone familiar with that? That's why I have thoroughly loved serving churches that value the full participation of children in worship, not with passive silence, but with spontaneous shouts of joy from the pews and impromptu comments during the children's message, even building a human pyramid in front of everyone. We love watching them process to the front of the sanctuary for the children's message, and we love hearing them sing anthems and play chimes. Then we watch them run back down the aisle to go downstairs for Sunday school. And then we grown-ups return to quiet and stillness. Now, as a Presbyterian congregation, or most Protestant congregations, we have inherited a tradition that favors quietness in worship. And much of that comes from the heritage of the Protestant Reformation of over 500 years ago. Because at that time, the printing press had just been invented, and that led to a rocket rise in literacy. Bibles were translated into various languages and widely distributed so that it was no longer just the priest or the minister who could read scripture and interpret it. Everyone could read the Bible. Everyone could hear it and interpret it. So worship spaces began to resemble classrooms where the people sat in pews quietly like pupils, as the pastors became more like teachers giving lectures than like priests administering the sacraments. Yet although our sanctuaries today may look like lecture halls, our worship should never lose focus on how the Spirit of Jesus is gathering us together, not into a school or a classroom full of students, but as a household full of children.
who need not just instruction, but also love and nurture. So whether we're 8 days old or 108 years old or somewhere in between, all of us are children of God. And that's what the Apostle Peter is getting to in his letter. He's writing to a community of Christians who are struggling to live the gospel life in a world that is hostile to their faith. So let's listen again to what he writes to them. Like newborn infants, long for the pure spiritual milk so that by it you may grow into salvation. If indeed you have tasted that the Lord is good. When Peter writes this, he's reminding all of us that salvation is not a one-time transaction, like a teacher giving an A-plus to a model student who works hard for the grade. Salvation is an enduring relationship with the Lord. And to grow into salvation, we must become like nursing infants in constant need of a mother to feed us. And that's why whenever we see and hear children in worship, they become our teachers. They remind us to never outgrow our childlike dependence on the Lord. Now, of course, we know that newborn infants eventually grow up into adults. And as any parent would hope, those children will have been raised to live to their best possible lives and to make choices based on the values that the parents have instilled in these children. And just like a parent, God has the same goal, which is to transform us from infants into the image of Jesus and to represent Jesus to the world by living the way he has shown us. I am the way. Now, we heard one example of what can happen when we do that from our first lesson from the book of Acts. When Stephen hears the gospel, and he quickly becomes a deacon in the earliest days of the church. He preaches the gospel to the establishment authorities of Jerusalem, who then reject his message and put him to death. Now, Stephen is known as the first martyr of the church. And his story is so compelling that over the centuries, the church began applying that word martyr only to those Christians who have been killed for witnessing their faith to Jesus. But we should remember when we hear Stephen's story that the word martyr is simply the Greek word for witness. And while few Christians will become martyrs the way Stephen did, every single one of us is called to be a living witness in the same way that Stephen died. Because how Stephen died represented Jesus to the world. And if you were to read it again, notice how Stephen faces his death. He faces his death the exact same way Jesus faced his. He commends his spirit into God's hands. And he asks the Lord to forgive those who are killing him. That's what it looks like to grow into salvation. And we need to be constantly fed, which is why we have this table here in the sanctuary. Because we come to this table as children who still need to learn to trust and who are still hungering for grace.
So let's again taste that the Lord is good, that he gives us all that we need to grow into his likeness, to be a chosen people, a royal priesthood, a living temple. And let's be strengthened here to be witnesses, because here is where the Lord meets us, feeds us, forms us, and then sends us out as his people to show the rest of the world that he is the way. Friends, the grass withers, the flower fades, but the word of our God will stand forever. Amen.

0: And now, in the words of the Nicene Creed, let us together affirm the faith of the Church. We believe in one God, the Father, the Almighty, maker of heaven and earth, of all that is seen and unseen. We believe in one Lord, Jesus Christ, the only Son of God, eternally begotten of the Father, God from God, light from light, true God from true God, begotten, not made, of one being with the Father. Through him all things were made. For us and for our salvation, he came down from heaven, was incarnate of the Holy Spirit and the Virgin Mary, and became truly human. For our sake he was crucified under Pontius Pilate. He suffered death and was buried. On the third day he rose again in accordance with the Scriptures. He ascended into heaven and is seated at the right hand of the Father. He will come again in glory to judge the living and the dead, and his kingdom will have no end. We believe in the Holy Spirit, the Lord, the giver of life, who proceeds from the Father and the Son, who with the Father and the Son is worshipped and glorified, who has spoken through the prophets. We believe in one holy, Catholic, and apostolic Church. We acknowledge one baptism for the forgiveness of sins. We look for the resurrection of the dead and the life of the world to come. Amen.
1: Please be seated. Let us now give thanks to the Lord through our weekly offerings.

0: Loving God, you have given us so much more than we could ever give you in return. Accept these offerings as signs of our gratitude and bless our work in the name of Jesus, that we would love as he loves and serve as he serves. Call us forth into your world and guide us by your Spirit. Amen. Please be seated.
1: Jesus said, "I am the bread of life. Whoever comes to me will never be hungry, and whoever believes in me will never be thirsty." The Lord be with you.
2: And also with you.
1: Lift up your hearts.
2: Lift them up to the Lord.
1: Let us give thanks to the Lord our God. Loving God, you made this marvelous world for us to enjoy. You gave Jesus to be our Savior and friend and to bring us to you. You sent your Spirit to make us one family in Christ. We thank you for showing your love for the world by sending your Son, who gave his life for us and rose again from death and lives to pray for us forever. We thank you that he has taken away all that separates us from you and has made us friends with you and with one another.
0: We thank you that he has brought us together at his table to strengthen us by his grace, to share his love with all people, and to strengthen us to pray for those whose burdens have been made known to us today. We lift up to you Diane and Dick, Danny, Douglas, June, Jenny, Blake, and Carl and his family as they grieve. And we lift up our thanks to you, Lord, for the milestones of Joyce's birthday and the Hipples' anniversary. Lord, send your Spirit on us and on these gifts of bread and wine, that we may know Christ's presence is real and true, that we would become his faithful followers, showing your love for the world. Through Christ, with Christ, in Christ, in the unity of the Holy Spirit, all glory and honor are yours, Almighty Father, forever and ever. We now offer together the prayer our Savior taught us.
3: Our Father, who art in heaven, hallowed be thy name. Thy kingdom come, thy will be done, on earth as it is in heaven. Give us this day our daily bread. As we forgive our debtors, and lead us not into temptation, but deliver us from evil. For thine is the kingdom, and the power, and the glory forever. Amen.
0: The Lord Jesus, on the night of his arrest, took bread, and after giving thanks to God, he broke it and gave it to his disciples, saying, "Take, eat. This is my body, given for you." And in the same way, he took the cup after supper, saying, "This cup is the new covenant sealed in my blood, shed for you for the forgiveness of sins. Whenever you drink it, remember me." Friends, whenever we eat this bread and drink this cup, we are proclaiming the saving death of our risen Lord until he comes again. So come to his table, not because you are strong, but because you are weak. Come not because of any goodness of your own, but because you need the Lord's mercy and help. Come because you love the Lord a little and would love to love him more. Come because he loved you and gave himself for you. Oh, taste and see that the Lord is good. Happy are those who find refuge in the Lord our God.

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Let us all drink from it.

blood of our Lord shed for us. Let us pray. Loving God, you have given us a share in the one bread and the one cup, and you have made us one with Christ. Help us to bring your salvation and joy to all the world. Through Jesus Christ, our Lord, your word made flesh and the light of the world. Amen.

0: Now let us go in peace to love and serve the Lord and to love and serve our neighbors. The grace of the Lord Jesus Christ, the love of God, and the fellowship of the Holy Spirit be with us now and forever.
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Before that, Frankie Avalon talking about needing money. Planka singing about his crush on his babysitter, 1963 version there. And the Applejacks with a conga record, rock style. And right now, Peter Gunn theme from Peter Gunn it is with Dwayne Eddy on RDVFM.

0: Going back to the late 50s for that one, Kenny Rankin, and one of his first sides he released on the Decca record label called My Popular Baby at 18 past the hour at 12 noon here on RDV Radio in the Delaware Valley. Before that, from 63, was Bobby Sherman, Dot record label with I Want to Hear It From Her, The Angels with Wow Wow Wee on Smash, and Dwayne Eddy with Theme from Peter Gunn. Unplugged Family Days takes place at the Michener Art Museum on the second Sunday of each month through May with free admission. 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Gossip tour guides talk about the work that inspired the projects. Upcoming events include Peekaboo Gardens that will be taking place this afternoon, 1 to 2 p.m. Pre-registration is required. The museum is located at 138 South Pine Street in Doylestown. 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Come up on top of the program, we have Chubby Checker and Dennis Yosef, Classics Coordinate Etzels. All come up next on RDV-FM.
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yeah. 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Before that, Georgia Young from Philadelphia changed her record label in 1961 with Marie, and Glenn Yarborough going back to about 1965 with It's Going to Be Fine. And right now, yep, the Diamond record label, Baltimore, Maryland's own Ronnie Dove. 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

0: Dion and Belmont's air. No One Knows at 11:40 hour of 1 o'clock here on Electron Ed Radio Show. Before that was the Dupree's and one of the rare Columbia sides from the mid-60s. Decent tune called Around the Corner. The Cole Brothers from Margate, New Jersey, 1968 Jamie record label, and a B-side called Without Love. And Ronnie Dove, a Diamond record label with Keep It a Secret. 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Wear sturdy shoes for hiking. 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That's a note from the RDVFM Community Bulletin Board.
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Interesting story. I have to share a few. When I first heard that record a couple weeks ago, when I got all of Kenny Rankin's singles that he released between 1957 and 67 before Mercury Records, and listening to all of his pop sounds, while that record was playing, the thought crossed my mind. I wonder if Kenny Rankin ever did anything with Dion DiMucci. Sure enough, I looked at the label. Yep, him and Kenny Rankin composed that recording. And a decent tune to wrap up this edition of Electron Ed Show from 1964. Kenny Rankin, once again, Columbia Record Label, Where Did My Little Girl Go? And George Haggerty, he's on his way into the studio right now to keep you company with the RDVFM Jukebox. That's going to wrap it up for yours truly, Electron Ed. I'll be back next Sunday, 12 noon to 1 Eastern Time, on the RDVFM Radio Network. Have a good one, everyone, and God love you.

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And good afternoon, everybody. Welcome to the RDV Jukebox. My name's George Haggerty. I'll be your host for the next 3 hours. We're going to take a slide back to 1950s and the early 1960s for another doo-wop session here on the RDV Jukebox. My name's George Haggerty. I'm going to be your host. Turn it up good and loud, because here on RDV, we play the good stuff.

0: All right, the Continentals that time and Tick, Tick, Tock. Before that, we had the Romancers and Baby, I Love You So. The Gatorettes gave us Midnight. Roger and the Travelers gave us Your Daddy's Little Girl. Remember the Night, the Atlantics. My Life was the Prince Tones. Go Back, Baby was the Convincers. And we opened up today with the Velveteers, 1958's Oh Baby. And my name's George Haggerty. You are listening to the RTV Jukebox. And, man, we're just getting started. I got a stack of 45s. It's about 2 foot high in here. And I'm just having a ball going back and forth with the turntables. So stay with us. I got a lot of rare stuff and all the good stuff, so make sure you stay here. And then Devin comes in and plays you even more of the good stuff. So we got a great day here on the RDV Radio Network. Make sure you join us, because a good time will be here for all. The Southampton Libraries Bridge Group, they meet Tuesday from 10 a.m. to noon. 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

And that one's called Where Are You by the Devours. And what a great song. Really, really great tune. For the break, we had Nicky Nicky Mamba by the New Tones, I'm Wrong by the Golden Tones, and we had an a cappella version by the Lardos of Will You Love Me Tomorrow, something I got from the late Tad Allen. And it deserved a play. It hasn't been played here in a long, long time, I'm sure. All right. That's enough of me, Gavin. Let's do what we're here for, to play the music.

0: Now that's some good stuff. By the channel, Stars in the Skies, here on the RDV Jukebox. We heard these four letters. That was the El Palos. Itchy Coo was the Killers. Why Do You Have to Go was the Dells. Baby We Too was the Rhythm Masters. Cozy with Rosie was the Viber Hangers. That's My Baby was the Universals. And we started off with Daryl and the Oxfords with Picture in My Wallet. My name's George Haggerty. You are listening to the RDB Jukebox. Don't forget, 2x2 at 2 with the King of Rock and Roll coming up in about 7 minutes. But first, I got to let you know that the Southampton Libraries Bridge Group, they meet on Tuesday from 10 a.m. to noon. And I already read that one, so we'll just skip it. We'll go to this one instead. How's that? The Lansdale Library will host a job and employment program on Thursday, May 28th at 2 p.m. Receive job advice and resume help at the event. 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It's actually pretty simple.
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And that's the way we kick off two times two at two with the King of Rock and Roll. We do a four-banger by the King of Rock and Roll, Elvis Aaron Presley, every Sunday at 2. Before the break, we heard the Maldonados with Come Back Home, and the Enchanters gave us Three Pretty Girls and Stars in the Sky by the Channels. My name's George Haggerty, song number 2.

conversation, a little more action. All this aggravation and satisfaction. A little more bite, a little less bark, a little less fight, a little more spark. Set your mouth and open up your heart, and baby, satisfy me. 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

All right, you know who that is, of course. That's the Spaniels and Pucky, and I've Lost You. Before that, we heard Please Come Back by the Metro Tones. If You Want To was the Carousels, Pedal Pushin' Papa, the Dominoes, That's All was the Five Keys, and we had our Two Times Two at Two with the King of Rock and Roll with Devil in Disguise, If I Can Dream, A Little Less Conversation, and Return the Sender. My name

0: He brought me in a nice hot cup of coffee, and I'll tell you, what a way. I'm getting charged up. I'm getting ready. Let's play some more music for you. But first, I got to tell you a couple things, and it goes like this. The Huntington Valley Library, they have a movie matinee. They have it on Fridays at 11 a.m. On May 15th, they're going to be showing Top Gun. 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

The Magnificence and Up on the Mountain that time. Before the break, we heard the Mellow Harps and What Good Are My Dreams and Cry Like I Cried by the Harp Tones. And my name's George Haggard. This is the RDV Jukebox. Man, let's get to this next one's probably one of my favorite all-time tunes by the Crows, and it's kind of a hard one to find.

0: Ah, pretty good set there, I'd say. That's No I Know by the Keynotes, Angel Face by the Neons, I Laugh, the Jesters, Please Say You Want Me, the Schoolboys, the Big Beat, the Dell Vikings, and we kicked it off with the Crows and Untrue. And my name's George Haggerty. This is the RDV Jukebox, and I'm going to take a quick stroll over to the Community Bulletin Board and let you know that the Washington Crossing Historical Park, they invite you to join them on the second Saturday of each month from approximately 11 a.m. to around 3 p.m., for Soldier Saturdays, where historical interpreters and reenactions being a piece of history to life. 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

0: All right, the Dan Hells, a portion there of Your Love, CD player number two. And before the break, we heard I'm a Fool by the Hightones.
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1: Watch the windows, we will mop. 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Please, Mr. Johnson.
0: No more.

0: no more. 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Please, Mr. Johnson.
1: No more.
0: Please, Mr. Johnson.
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0: All right, that's called You Yakety Yak Too Much by the Flippers. And, boy, I guess I first got that record. I picked it up at the Roosevelt Flea Market back in the late 70s, I think, for 25 cents. Try to find one for 25 cents today. And we had Extra Extra by the Elgins in there. Please, Mr. Johnson by the Cadillacs. Crying My Heart Out by the Masters. Oh, What a Night. Roy Tyson and the Tysons. And we did some modern doo-wop, some doo-wop from 1969. The Compliments and Borrow Till Morning. Darling, Do You Love Me was the Casuals. And My Name's George Haggerty. Man. And Bob James is in the house for heaven today. And you know, you got a lot of good music coming from him because he's also plays the good stuff like we all do here on the RDB Radio Network. All right. The Upper Dublin Library's Book Brunch. They meet on the first Monday of each month from 1:30 to about 2:30, both in person, and they also do it on Zoom. Now, on June 1st, they're going to be playing Project Hail Mary by Andy Weir. Registration is required. 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

That's the Isley Brothers. Yes, the same Isley Brothers you know from the Motown songs in the 1960s. And the cow jumped over the moon. For the break, we had the Sunbeams with Please Say You'll Be Mine. La La was the Cobras, and we opened up the preludes, Don't You Know Love. My name's George Haggerty. Hey, Bob James is in the house, and he's going to be rocking you from 4 to when Jerry takes over. So make sure you stick around here on the RDV Radio Network, where you can hear good music all the time. That's right, good music all the time. That's what we do here. So make sure you stick around for that. And you heard enough of me. Let's get back to the good music.

0: All right, and that just about does it for me. I'm stepping out of here. Bob's in the house. He's going to rock your world, and boy, he's got a lot of great music for you, too. And I'm going to take one more quick stroll over to that community bulletin board and let you know that the Lansdale Library will hold a job and employment program on Thursday, May 28th at 2 p.m. Receive job advice and resume help at this event. 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

My word, I couldn't keep up with that. How about that? Good evening, everyone, and welcome back. And you're listening to Evan Blatt's Oldies Encyclopedia. Evan is here every Sunday, 4 to 7 p.m. My name is Bob Davis, and I am sitting in for my buddy Evan tonight. Let's start off with how about George Haggerty and his RDV jukebox? That was excellent. Thank you, George, for all your kind compliments and everything. I appreciate it very much. Okay? And with that, we're saying we thank you for tuning in to WRDV. And by the way, happy Mother's Day to all of our mothers out there.

0: yeah, some days they call me Coffee, too. That was Hank Bauer and the Midnighters doing Coffee Grind. What a song. I loved my feet were moving there. I think I just stopped. And before that, we had the Paragons and the Jesters from New York doing Oh Baby back in 1959. And before that, we had from New Orleans, we had Sherry and Lee doing Rockin' with the Clock. And also the Cadillacs came in from Harlem, New York to do You Are on the Josie label of 1956. And we started to set off with the videos doing Trickle Trickle from New York, Jamaica, New York, and that was on the Casino label of 1958. Let's take a quick look at our community bulletin board. Looks like explore the Mercer Museum's Research Library during their open house on Wednesday, May 13th from 11 a.m. to noon. 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Again, that phone number is 215-345-0210.
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2: Nathan has taught me to embrace the moment. Age-wise, I mean, I'm in my late 60s. I'm old enough to be his grandfather. Will he be embarrassed to acknowledge me as his dad? I think the most important thing we can do is let them know that they're safe, that they're valued and cared for and loved, and that they're important.
3: I knew I wanted to be adopted by him because of how he taught me to be the person who I am today. And it's coming from a dad that didn't expect to become a dad. And I feel very proud to be his son.
2: That was what he needed. And he was what I needed. 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
3: I'm Tony Goldwyn. As an actor and a director, I attend a lot of screenings. But there's one that's different. It's important, and it could save your life. A lung cancer screening. You know, I lost my mom to lung cancer when she was just 68 years old. And if she'd had a screening, I might have had her for a lot more years.

Oh, yeah, from Brooklyn, New York, the Dandlers doing Picture of You on the Mercury label of 1958. And before that, we had the Chanters from Queens, New York, doing Over the Rainbow, 1958 also. And then the Cleftones from Queens, New York, doing The Glory of Love. And we started the set off with Curtis Lee and the Halos doing Gee, How I Wish You Were Here. And they were from the Bronx in New York. Just a reminder, we're broadcasting and streaming live around the world from the Todd H. Allen Studios here in downtown Hatboro, PA. And you are listening to Evan Blatt's Oldies Encyclopedia, which is every Sunday night, 4 to 7 p.m. My name is Bob Davis, and I am sitting in tonight for my buddy Evan. And just to update you on our current station information, request line is 215-678-8002. Our mailing address is Radio Delaware Valley, Post Office Box 2012, email info@wrdv.org. And that is Warminster, PA, by the way, 18914. I apologize for that. But you got all that information. If you need to get a hold of us, there's one way or the other. We're here, and we thank you for listening.

0: My word, there are our own people from South Philadelphia, the 4J's doing Here Am I Brokenhearted on a Jamie Level label of 1964. And before that, we had the Fantastics out of Brooklyn, New York doing There Goes My Love. We brought in one of our favorites, too, the Five Satins from New Haven, Connecticut doing I'll Be Seeing You, and that was done on the Ember label of 1960. We also brought in the Cufflinks from Staten Island to do Got It Missiles. And before that, we had Jan Bradley doing Mama Didn't Lie on the Chess label of 1963. And by the way, that hit number 8 on the charts back then. And we started to set off with the Shirelles doing Mama Said There'll Be Days Like This. Happy Mother's Day, everybody. And let's take a look at our community bulletin board. The Trevose Horticultural Society will meet on Tuesday, May the 12th at 7 p.m. at the Ben Salem Senior Center, located at 1850 Byberry Road in Ben Salem. Guest speaker Carl Vivaldi will discuss perennial bulbs, tubers, and rhizomes. All meetings are open to the public. There is a $5 donation to observe. For more details, please call 856-866-9163 or visit trevosegardeners.org or check them out on Facebook. Again, the phone number, 856-866-9163.
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0: about them apples. That was the Blue Jays from Venice, California, doing Lover's Island. That was done on the Milestone label back in 1961. And before that, we had the Camelots doing Don't Leave Me Baby in 1963. We also brought in the Del Satins doing I Remember the Night on the End label of 1961. And one of my favorites there, too, for doo-wop, the Accents doing Rags to Riches. And they were from Brooklyn, New York. And we started to set off with the Avalons doing My Heart's Desire.
1: Rabba, labba, labba, labba, labba, ding dong, rabba, labba, labba, labba, labba.

0: that from Brooklyn, New York, the Mystics doing Hushabye on the Lori label back in 1959. And before that, we had Mr. Otis Williams and the Charms doing Hearts of Stone. We also brought in the Time Tones from New York to do Here in My Heart from back in 1961. We also had the Vidals from Rhode Island doing Mr. Lonely. And we started to set off with two, the Devotions, Rip Van Winkle. And we also had the Etzels from Campbell, Ohio, doing Ram-a-lama-ding-dong. Now let's take a look at our community bulletin board once again. Looks like Plymouth Township Parks and Recreation is sponsoring a silver soiree on Friday, May 15th, from 1 to 3 p.m. at the Greater Plymouth Community Center, located at 2910 Jolly Road in Plymouth Meeting. 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

0: Well done. Well done. That's our own from Philadelphia, the Blue Notes, doing My Hero back in 1960. And before that, we had the Flamingos doing Your Other Love. And we also brought in the Chimes from Brooklyn, New York to do Once in a While. And we also had the Skyliners from Pittsburgh, PA, in our backyard here doing It Happened Today. And we started the set off with another Philadelphia group. One of our favorites, too, is Billy and the Essentials from South Philadelphia doing Babalu's Wedding Day. Just to update everybody, it is now 5:36 p.m., and we are broadcasting and streaming live around the world from the Todd H. Allen Studios in Hatboro, Pennsylvania. Our request line is 215-678-8002. Our mail-in address is Radio Delaware Valley, Post Office Box 2012, Warminster, PA 18974. And as usual, we love you and thank you for listening.
1: I met a girl.

0: Okay. That was the Fascinators from Brooklyn, New York, doing Oh, Rosemarie on the Capitol label of 1959. And before that, we had the Fabulaires doing While Walking. And we also brought in the Jaguars from Los Angeles doing The Way You Look Tonight. And the Carousels were here from Harlem, New York, to do If You Want To on the Gone label of 1962. And we started to set off with the El Capris doing Oh, But She Did. Let's take a look at our community bulletin board once again. Looks like celebrate National Pop-Tart Day at the Abington Library on Thursday, May 14th from 6 to 7 p.m. or while supplies last. Yes, this is a real holiday. 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

Oh, yeah, the Monarchs from Louisville, Kentucky, doing Pretty Little Girl back in 1956. And before that, we had the Cliquettes from New York doing Lover's Prayer. We also brought in the quotation from Brooklyn, New York, to do Imagination. And we started to set off with the Lydells from Philadelphia doing Wizard of Love, and also the Pyramids doing Ankle Bracelet. And they were from Brooklyn, New York in 1958.

0: Okay, let's catch up on our music. That was, of course, Jimmy Charles doing A Million to One. And before that, we had the Angels doing Chill. And we also brought the Magnificents back to do Don't Leave Me. And we had the Superiors doing Lost Love from Philadelphia. And also we had the Monotones doing The Book of Love. And we started to set off with the Desires doing I Want a Rendezvous with You. Let's take a look at our community bulletin board. And it looks like the Peace Valley Nature Center's Walkabout Wednesdays takes place on the following dates from 10 to 11 a.m. You've got May 13th, May 27th, and June 3rd. 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

well done, well done. That was the students doing I'm So Young. We also brought in the Tempting Temptations to do All I Need. And we asked the Magnificence to come back once again to do Up on the Mountain. And, of course, we had little Anthony in there doing Take Me Back. And we started the whole set off with Paul Anka doing Dance On, Little Girl. It's now 6:36 p.m. And don't forget, we're broadcasting and streaming live around the world from the Todd H. Allen Studios here in Hatboro, PA. Our request line is 215-678-8002. Our mailing address, Radio Delaware Valley, Post Office Box 2012, Warminster, Pennsylvania, 18974. 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So a reminder, you're listening to Evan Blatt's Oldies Encyclopedia every Sunday night, 4 to 7 p.m. My name's Bob Davis, and I've been sitting in for my buddy Evan tonight, so he will be back next week, just to give you a heads up. And I thank you for listening, and let's get back, and we got some more time to play some more music.

0: Big Joe Turner's doing morning, noon, and night. Very good. Thank you, Joe. Appreciate that. And before that, we had the Blisters doing Short and Bread. We also brought in the Supremes from Motown to do Let Me Go the Right Way. Also, the Pentagons were here to do I Wonder. And the Olympics from California came in to do Mine exclusively. Now, let's take another look at our community bulletin board. It looks like the nonprofit Montgomery County Concert Band will be performing at the following events open to the public. Toewomensing Day, Saturday, May 30th at noon at Fisher's Park. And then you have White's Road Park in Lansdale on Tuesday, June 16th at 7 p.m. So for more information, please visit montcoband.org or check them out on Facebook, YouTube, and Instagram. Again, that site was montcoband.org.
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not kidding. Everything's good about you. And that was, of course, the Supremes from O-Town. And we started to set off with the Duquesnes doing I'm So Happy. Well, looks like it's that time. And my buddy Dave Solomon's up next. He's filling in tonight for Jerry's Place. So whatever you do, please don't touch your dog, because my buddy Dave, he's going to be here and he's going to bring you a lot of good stuff, too. And by the way, I can't thank you enough for all your phone calls and your kind words. And again, happy Mother's Day to all the mothers out there today. And I thank you for listening to WRDV. Again, stay tuned for my buddy, Dave Solomon. Thank you, gang.

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Dave Solomon sitting in for Jerry in this edition of The Place. Jerry back at you next week. And this is the hour number one, as you know, is the Soul Power Hour. Let's get to it.

On RDV, this is The Place. Dave Solomon sitting in for Jerry for this edition. She'll be back at you next week. Just heard from Sharon Jones and the Dap Kings with Your Thing Is a Drag. Also, Marcel Strong, What You're Missing, Someone's Getting. And starting everything off, Laura Lee and Crumbs Off the Table. Since this is Mother's Day, here's James Brown.

0: Well, in RDV, a couple of songs for Mother's Day. Well, kind of. Ernie K. Doe and Mother-in-Law, and James Brown with Mother Popcorn. 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

can't believe that you dog me around like this. After all I've done for you, and even after you begged me to come back, I gave you another chance. But I see I made a big mistake. But when I'm through talking to you today, you'll see it's your own self you play. What were you thinking about today, baby? About 12 o'clock high noon, when I saw you, yes, you, and some tacky, blonde weave wearing, tall, no booty having chick, hugging and tongue kissing in a restaurant. I could have came over and got busy with you and her too, but I got something even better for you. You see, I took your picture, I got proof, and I'll see your ass in the courtroom. I want the house, the car, I want everything. And when I get through with you, you're going to wish there was a space for you to stand in. Because I caught you with your pants down.

On RDV's The Place, Gene Chandler and I Fooled You This Time. Before that, it was Shirley Brown and I Caught You With Your Pants Down. Before the break, the Isley Brothers, It's Your Thing, Clarence Carter, Slip Away, Sam and Dave, along with Steve Cropper and Soul Man, starting everything off, Wilson Pickett, in the Midnight Hour. Right now, let's do a few more Mother's Day songs.

0: On RDV's The Place, a few songs for Mother's Day, B.B. King, and Nobody Loves Me Like My Mother. Chan Bradley, before that, Mama Didn't Lie, also from Etta James with Tell Mama, starting things off, Mama Said, from The Shirelles. Checking the RDV Community Bulletin Board, the Huntington Valley Library hosts a movie matinee every Friday at 11 a.m. Next date will be May 15th, and they're going to show Top Gun. The library is located at 625 Red Lion Road in Huntington Valley. 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And coming up, we have, of course, we switch gears like Jerry always does at The Place at 8 o'clock. But before we get there, right after a couple of messages, you're going to hear Whatever Happened to Charlie Brown.
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